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1: So on the text line, Lisa J of Goolwa Beach. 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
4: Hi, I'm Matt McDonald. The Greens have signalled they will likely back the government's tax changes announced in the federal budget. But the party says the measures don't actually go far enough and will push for amendments. Greens Senator Nick McKim has told the ABC while it's a step in the right direction, they got the balance wrong.
5: Faced with a once-in-a-generation opportunity to shift more of the tax burden onto super-wealthy people, and in particular super-wealthy property speculators, Labor blinked.
4: Consular officials are providing assistance to 11 Australians who were detained by Israeli forces on a flotilla en route to Gaza. They're now in Turkey after being deported overnight. It comes amid controversy over the behaviour of Israel's national security minister, seen in a video taunting those on board. The government has warned a group of ISIS brides they'll face the same consequences as the last cohort if they're found to have committed any crimes. A number of women and children left a camp in Syria yesterday and are understood to be on their way here. Large parts of Australia's east coast are being battered with strong winds and massive surf today. It's thanks to a large low-pressure system sitting in the Tasman Sea. At a post-mortem of Kamala Harris's failed 2024 presidential campaign, has found she didn't attack Donald Trump with enough negative firepower. The Democrats have finally released the 192-page report, but it didn't address Joe Biden's decision to seek re-election before he eventually pulled the pin late in the race.
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4: Alex de Minaur has drawn a qualifier for his opening round clash at the French Open next week, but could face Novak Djokovic in the quarters. Teenager Emerson Jones faces a nightmare match first up. She's up against Iga Swiatek. 4 goals to Blake Harbwick has helped steer the Hawks to a 9-point win over the Crows in the AFL. Tonight it's the Dreamtime clash at the G between Richmond and Essendon.

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3: Partly cloudy today, a top of 19 degrees in Murray Bridge, 20 the top in Adelaide, Strathalbyn and Victor Harbour, 18 in Mount Barker and 14 in Mount Lofty. That's ahead of a partly cloudy Saturday with similar temperatures. Showers expected on Sunday and Monday.
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on 5MU. All along the watchtower. Bob Dylan was completely blown away by that one. Heard his song Transformed by Jimi Hendrix. He described it as overwhelming and praised the guitarist's unique ability to find and vigorously develop things inside a song that others never would. Today it's all about cover songs. We might get a couple peppered in that aren't, but a lot of the songs between now and midday will be covers, and I'd love to hear your thoughts, particularly songs that are better than the original. You know, like Blinded by the Light. I think we might be hearing that one today, the Manfred Mann version of the Bruce Springsteen track. A few of you have written in, Tom Frenan, Nirvana's MTV Unplugged cover of Bowie's Man Who Sold the World is coming up later this hour. I'm here till midday. Reach out to me. What is a better version of a song than the originals? 0417 063 963. Now, Mick from Toora says, Molly the Pooch likes Chris Cornell's version of Billie Jean more than the Michael Jackson version. So should we give it a listen?

0: feeling than hearing your favourite song on the radio. Turn it up and sing it out loud. Like your favourites from the 80s. I ain't missing you out. And the big hits from the 70s. And a few more songs that you know and love. MU.
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on 5MU, a song that's covered many times. It's Australian Crawl's live version of Louie Louie from 1983, a rhythm and blues song that most people think of the Kingsmen when they hear it.

have distinctly different flavours, don't they? Love that about cover music. We were talking earlier about the classic John Farnham song, You're the Voice. Wasn't him originally.

That's Chris Thompson. So, whether you're listening on the old wireless, if you're in the truck, the cab, the car, if you're listening at work, maybe you're listening on the iHeart app. Great choice. You can hear us anywhere in the world on that app. If you've got a smartphone, it's free. 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You're the voice on 5MU.

wonderful cover. The Animals were great at putting their own spin on music. House of the Rising Sun from 1964. There you go, Pete from Goor. Thanks for sending through a beautiful sunrise shot this morning. He says, I think the Animals version is just better than all prior attempts. It is an American traditional folk song, sometimes called Rising Sun Blues. And yes, there are many iterations over the years. I'm loving your suggestions for great cover songs, sometimes better than the original. I do realise just before when I introduced John Farnham and I was talking about the original version of that, and then I said, here's the original John Farnham. No, he was the next person to do it, and he did it very, very well. Sometimes people just start to take notice when a cover is created. You know, they didn't even notice the first time when someone put it out. And that's, I guess, the weight that that artist has to bear. And that's okay. So many wonderful suggestions. Keep them coming. I'll see what I can do. Can't promise I'll get to all of them today. Maybe even tuck them away for another day. But I am here till midday enjoying your wonderful music suggestions. 0417 063 963 is the text line. Also had a suggestion for Hazy Shade of Winter. It was one of those Simon and Garfunkel songs. A lot of people have done wonderful Simon and Garfunkel covers. Thanks to the person with number ending in 011 for that suggestion. Here's a little taste of the original. You know, I grew up with this one. That's Body Jar. So I always thought that they were the original songwriters for that. This is another cover. It's the Bangles from 88.

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MTV Unplugged. It's Nirvana's cover of David Bowie's The Man Who Sold the World, one of the best covers in Tom from Nan's opinion. Thanks for texting in, Tom. Got quite a few wonderful suggestions that I'm going to try to get through in the next hour. Jenny with you on a More Music Morning, doing something a little bit different today because one of our dear listeners asked, what do you think is a song that is better as a cover than the original? And we're carrying it through after the Brekkie Show through to midday today. 0417 063 963 is how you can reach me on the text line. I'll see what I can do. Now, this is a great cover of a Kinks song. It's Van Halen's You Really Got Me on 5MU.

0: Christian O'Connell and I Love a Pub. 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Your first sip of beer, you fell in love there. 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
9: Hi, I'm Matt McDonald. The Coalition's accusing the government of not having a clue about its own tax reforms. It comes amid claims the PM has left the door open to changes to tax on trusts following fierce backlash. Opposition leader Angus Taylor says the government knows they got it wrong.
10: Now, there's no plan here. There's a panic and they're scrambling for the exit because they hadn't realised what they were doing. And that's because this Treasurer and this Prime Minister does not understand business.
9: A new poll shows One Nation has more support than both the major parties. According to Capital Brief, One Nation's primary vote is sitting at 28% compared to Labor on 26% and the Coalition on 23%. Queensland Premier David Crisafulli is standing by embattled Olympics Minister Tim Mander after he was referred to federal police. Mander's being investigated for allegedly enrolling to vote at a staffer's house despite not living there himself. The US says it would prefer a diplomatic solution to its differences with Cuba, but won't rule out military action. It comes after the US this week indicted Cuba's president. Secretary of State Marco Rubio says Cuba remains a threat to America's security.
11: Cuba not only has weapons that they've acquired from Russia and China over the years, but they also host Russian and Chinese intelligence presence in their country, not far from where we're standing right now.
9: An Aussie fast food chain, GYG, has pulled the pin on its ambitious expansion into the US. It opened its first store 6 years ago in Chicago, but has failed to make much of a dent.
12: 5MU Sport.
9: Injury hit Richmond have only narrowly avoided having to use VFL top-up players for tonight's Dreamtime clash with Essendon at the G. Frio take on St Kilda in tonight's other match. The Bulldogs will be desperate to snap a five-game losing streak in tonight's NRL clash with the Storm, but they are without skipper Stephen Crichton, who's on origin duties, and fullback Connor Tracy, who's out with a hamstring injury. And flat conditions have stalled competition at the New Zealand Pro yet again. Organisers are hopeful the swell will pick up on the weekend. That's the latest news and sport.
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0: 15 in Mount Lofty. That's ahead of a partly cloudy Saturday with similar temperatures. Showers expected on Sunday and Monday.
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0: On 5MU. There you go. That is quite different. It's a Simon and Garfunkel cover by a band called Disturbed. And it's been requested by a few listeners this morning on our cover day. We've got Greg from McCulter listening in and John and Leanne in Mount Barker. Really keen to hear that one. See what I can do about getting your requests on the program in the next half an hour or so. Jenny with you on this More Music morning. There are some wonderful covers out there. Got a great Beatles cover coming up in just a moment. A Nine Inch Nails song performed by Johnny Cash. And maybe your song, maybe your request will be in here too. But bit of inspiration for you. Love to share some ideas for what to get up to on the weekend this time of the week. Thanks to the Terminus Hotel in Strathalbyn. That's always an option too. You can check out their fabulous beer garden, get some food and drinks, enjoy some live music. And Jackie from Mackie has some other ideas for us for this weekend.
1: We've got the Cambray Library have organised a special event on Saturday from 10 to 1. You can meet the author, Richard Dutsky, who wrote the Twitter tragedy, which was covers the Bertha Shipner murder. It was a crime that cast a long shadow over rural South Australia for more than 120 years. And then you can travel by bus from the Cambray Library and go to locations that are in the book.
0: Ah,
2: okay.
1: That sounds cool.
0: This is a History Month thing, I think.
1: Yes, it is.
0: Yeah.
1: Yeah.
2: Wonderful.
1: So Luke's have got their market on, of course, at Tail and Bend from 9 to 1 tomorrow. Also tomorrow, it's World Turtle Day.
0: Oh.
1: Now, if you have a little one aged between 3 and 10, you can head to the Murray Bridge Library and meet a turtle. You can chat to a turtle expert. You can do turtle-themed crafts.
0: Cute. My little niece Emily, 6-year-old, she really wants a turtle for a pet.
2: And
0: Mum said nope. You can't have a pet turtle, and she really wants one. So maybe I'll suggest she go up tomorrow.
1: Yeah, and they can read the new children's book by Deborah Bauer, and it's about turtles.
2: Is it old? Well, that's appropriate, yeah.
1: Okay, the Harrington Circus show. It's in Murray Bridge. It started last night. It's on tonight at 7 p.m, tomorrow 4 and 7 p.m, Sunday at 12 p.m. It's a family circus with 80 minutes of acts, and they've got a one-hour warm-up thing happening as well. It's at Sturt Reserve in Murray Bridge. You can book online. The barcode is on our website.
2: Great.
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0: Classic Cars and Coffee is on from 9 till 12 on Sunday morning as well. Classic Rides and Great Brews. $5 entry per car. And all the funds raised will help keep the Pondy Hall operating for the community. So a great cause to get behind there. And this weekend is the last opportunity to see the Murray Bridge Rotary Art Show at the Murray Bridge Regional Gallery. Open from 10 till 4. It's free to visit. Hosted by the Rotary Clubs of Mobalong and Murray Bridge for over 30 years. It's a popular one. And finally, the Mount Barker Rail Fest kicks off at 9:30 on Sunday from Dutton Road in Mount Barker. The special train will operate between Mount Barker and Bugle Ranges, with each one being hauled by Heritage steam and diesel locomotives, taking the train up and over the highest point of the line at Philcox Hill and down into Bugle Ranges. And they'll have live steamers on show and railway memorabilia and market stalls and food and drink stalls, all sorts of fun. And all the proceeds will go to the restoration and upkeep of their heritage locomotive and carriage fleet.
1: Great.
0: So, yeah, have fun.
1: Just a few ideas from Jackie from Mackie there. If you ever want to hear the full chat, because that's just a snippet of it, we have a chat at 8:45 on a Friday morning on The Brekkie Show. Now, I've had a couple of requests for this one. Doug Parkinson's version of the Beatles' classic Dear Prudence. So here it is.

0: away.
1: On 5MU, Johnny Cash's 2002 cover of Hurt, one of music's most legendary reinterpretations. Here's a snippet of the Nine Inch Nails original.

Though Trent Reznor initially felt his personal song was being violated by an icon covering it, everything changed when he saw the accompanying music video. After watching Cash perform it, he famously gave it his ultimate stamp of approval, saying, "That song is not mine anymore." We are talking covers on this More Music Morning today. You've had some fabulous suggestions. This one coming from, I don't know if you included your name in it, number ending in 045, the Irish rock band Hothouse Flowers. Hadn't even heard of them, but this is great. It's a version of Jimmy Cliff's I Can See Clearly Now, and you're on 5EMU.

0: 115 MU. Great choice, Lily. Thanks for sending through that request. A hauntingly beautiful version of Leonard Cohen's Hallelujah. It's Jeff Buckley. She says, love your work. Thanks for the tunes to get us through the work day. She says, I know Guns N' Roses did a version, which is pretty good, but I love the Cold Chisel version, Knocking on Heaven's Door. I'll have to keep that in mind for next time, Lily. In fact, there's so many of you that have written in today with some wonderful suggestions. Nick, I love Tenacious D. I'll have to check out the Britney Spears cover, see if I can play it sometime next week. Mick from Wellington East says, How to Make Gravy by James Rain is an excellent cover too. Yuri in Mount Barker, Russian-born listener, check on Big in Japan by Guano Apes and Tainted Love by M. Manson. You've given me so many ideas, guys. I'll have to get them together for another day. I think this just, it goes to show how many amazing covers there are. People are inspired when someone creates something, and it just creates more and more and more cool stuff, doesn't it? More and more interesting, intriguing versions of something, because you can take it anywhere. I'll see if we have time for anything else on this More Music morning, but it is wrapping up very soon. I'm getting a bit fatigued, actually. It is a Friday after all, isn't it? But it's so lovely to have you beautiful people with me enjoying something a bit different today.
1: 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This week, Jonesy and Amanda are putting 10K on the line to put your muscle memory to the test with Nutrilife. Every afternoon, they'll give you a category. You just have to name five things in that category to win $2,000.
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A rock and roll band that loved to cover blues, Led Zeppelin, When the Levee Breaks. From 1971, John from Murray Bridge, and all your Led Zeppelin fans, there you go. I know John was a fan of that Disturbed Sounds of Silence song too. Hey, you know, this was the original When the Levee Breaks, Memphis, Minnie, and Kansas Joe.

0: my baby and my happy home. 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
1: There you go. It's quite different, isn't it? I just love the way creative people change things and adapt things and make something new to enjoy. Thanks so much for all of your wonderful contributions. There have been a lot of songs I haven't been able to get to today. I'm taking note. Maybe, as someone suggested on the text line, maybe we could incorporate this into a regular part of the show. Hey, that's a good idea. We'll see how we go in the coming weeks, getting some of your amazing recommendations on the program. I'm going to get out of here. Chris Guscott is not in today. He's off on a little adventure over this weekend. Jordan Curtis will be hanging out with you this afternoon for a round essay. We've got an 80s lunch coming up, Midnight Oil, Ray Parker Jr., Queen with David Bowie and Noiseworks. It's all uninterrupted music from the era. Not sure how many covers are in there, but there probably are more than you realise. Hey, thanks again. Really appreciate all of your messages today and support and encouragement and enjoyment of the program. It's a lot of fun. It's part of why we're here, really. It's all about the music. You have a good one.
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10: Hi, Harrison Preet here. A second group of ISIS brides and children are reportedly making their way to Australia. According to News Corp, the group has reached Damascus after obtaining plane tickets. It follows the arrival of four ISIS brides earlier this month, with three of them arrested by federal police after landing in Sydney and Melbourne. We could see adjustments to tax reforms announced in the federal budget. The PM is reportedly open to changing the tax on trusts amid claims the government hasn't explained it. Nationals leader Matt Canavan and telling Sky it's clear they don't know what they're doing.
11: They haven't been able to justify exactly why they are making these changes. They've clearly done them either with an ill intent, a hidden agenda, or they just were totally ignorant of why these or how these changes would affect people's wills and testaments.
10: Still no clear path towards an end to the war in the Middle East, with Iran and the US unable to reach an agreement. Tehran's claiming it's expanded military control over the Strait of Hormuz across Oman and the UAE, but Donald Trump is adamant the US is totally in charge of the global shipping route. And a suspected meteor has lit up the sky across parts of the country, with people in New South Wales reporting a flash of lights at around 6:30 last night. Astrophysicist Dr. Brad Tucker says it came along at a great time for people to catch it.
5: It wasn't super big in terms of size, but it was a good size one at the right time. Had this been midnight, very few people would have seen it.
12: 5MU Sport.
10: AFL, where the Crows have run out of steam in a 75-66 defeat to Hawthorn in Launceston. Isaac Rankin limping off with a calf injury during the third term. Coach Matthew Nix says he may have a stint on the sidelines.
13: The fact that he wasn't able to come back out means there'll be something there on a scan, and we'll just have to have a look at that. We go into a longer break now, a bye, so it takes a week off. Hopefully it's nothing major.
10: Richmond and Essendon to face off in the Dreamtime at the G, while Frio host St Kilda in tonight's other encounter. And in the NRL, the Dolphins upsetting the Raiders 30-22 despite missing four of their origin stars for the clash in Canberra.
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1: Partly cloudy today, a top of 19 degrees in Murray Bridge, 20 the top in Adelaide, Strathalbyn and Victor Harbour, 18 in Mount Barker and 14 in Mount Lofty. That's ahead of a partly cloudy Saturday with similar temperatures. Showers expected on Sunday and Monday.
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0: This is Aranda Say, Jordan Curtis with you this afternoon, filling in for Chris, and we've got another couple hours together yet. After 2 o'clock, we've got two ups at two, so doubling up all the music. So if you like one artist, don't worry, you're going to hear a second song of theirs. If you don't like one artist, I'm sorry to say, you're going to hear another song of theirs. That's just the way it works. Swings and roundabouts. Take the good with the bad. It's all coming your way after 2 o'clock, two ups to two.
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9: Hi, Harrison Preve here with a check of the latest. An Australian man has died in Peru after a fall while hiking the Inca Trail to Machu Picchu. 53-year-old Matthew Patton was walking with a group of tourists when he tripped and fell through a damaged safety barrier. Local police say he plunged up to 400 metres down a steep embankment in a remote section of the trail. His body's been recovered and will be repatriated home. Another cohort of ISIS brides and children expected to arrive back in Australia next week. The women and children leaving a camp in Syria yesterday. Labor frontbencher Mark Butler telling Seven they'll face the full force of the law if found to have committed any crimes.
10: They have the legal right as Australian citizens to make their own way back to the Australian border, but if they've committed any offence, they'll be met at that border, as we saw a few weeks ago.
9: The spread of diphtheria in regional communities is being labelled a national concern by the Minister for Indigenous Australians. Around 230 cases have been reported this year, including one suspected death, with Malindiri McCarthy urging people to get vaccinated. The Commonwealth is contributing $7 million for extra vaccines and health workers in impacted regions. A man's been cleared of murder over a fatal DIY leg amputation on a pensioner involving a circular saw. A Far North Queensland court heard the 66-year-old pay John Yalu to remove his leg in an Innisfail park in 2022. Before passing away due to blood loss. And briefly, Aussie fast food giant GYG pulling the pin on its ambition expansion into the US.
4: 5MU Sport.
9: Richmond's avoided having to request top-up players for tonight's Dreamtime at the G Clash against Essendon. Coach Adam Uzay hopeful the club has passed the worst of its injury crisis.
11: We're starting to see the light at the end of the tunnel with that. We'll get some more players available next week as well, and then post-buy there's a handful that are starting to come back and up the ante with training, which is positive for us.
9: In NRL, Bulldogs looking to snap their 5-game losing streak when they take on the Storm tonight in Sydney.
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13: Another partly cloudy day on the way tomorrow. A top of 20 degrees expected in Murray Bridge, Strathalbyn and Victor Harbour. 21 the top tomorrow for Adelaide, 18 for Mount Barker and 14 for Mount Lofty. Then dropping down a couple of degrees on your Sunday and Monday with showers expected.
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8: Jordan Curtis with you this afternoon, filling in for Chris, who has decided to take another Friday off. I don't know if he's got another wedding to go to, maybe travelling interstate to go watch North Melbourne play football. Although I can't imagine he was too happy with the decision to just travel to Adelaide last weekend to watch them play football because the Crows did away with them. But like the Crows couldn't do with Hawthorn last night. I'm talking a lot of smack for someone who goes for Port Adelaide. Nah, my team has not exactly gone gangbusters this season. No. Chris is away. Don't know why. Doesn't bother me. It just means I get to sit here in this chair and play a couple of double ups for our two ups at two, which is always just a bit of fun. If you like an artist and you want to hear more of them, don't worry. You definitely will be hearing a couple more of them. Got a couple of Green Day songs in the not-too-distant future. But first, let's sit back and relax for 10 minutes while we go back-to-back with a couple of Meatloaf songs.

0: and are more prepared just in case the predictions of a drier, warmer winter and El Nino from the Bureau of Meteorology actually do come to pass.
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0: Jordan Curtis with you today for Around SA, filling in for Chris, of course, as we get our two upset two underway as well. Green Day in the not-too-distant future, a couple of Whitney Houston songs as well, I can see further down the list. So we're in for a fun time if you're into Green Day and Whitney Houston. Two very different styles and types of music, that's to say the least. Sad days ahead for the St. Kilda pirate ship. You probably know of it. Maybe you've taken your kids, your grandkids there in the past. Maybe when you were younger, you hung out at the pirate ship at St. Kilda. I know I certainly did. And I also remember it being quite... Well, you don't make playgrounds like that anymore, that's to say the least. Because when they made them, it was ages ago, and they just never fixed them up or replaced them. And unfortunately for kids at the present, that pirate ship is closed for the time being, and a recommendation has come through to either spend $500,000 repairing it, because it could fall down any day now, with widespread safety hazards, or just let it fall down, tear it down, and build something new in its place. The iconic pirate ship is a risk to public safety and should be torn down if the council can't spend that $500,000 to fix it up or replace it. A structural engineer has recommended the Salisbury Council demolish their beloved playground centrepiece. And it is iconic. It is memorable. I remember fondly playing in that thing. I also remember it feeling quite dark and dank and dangerous, but it's all part of the excitement, isn't it? When you're 7 years old and looking to do something seemingly dangerous and now quite literally dangerous because it has deteriorated that much. Now, it's not really quite, you know, a regional South Australian icon. It is a bit out of the way of Adelaide. You have to do a bit of driving to get there, but I'm sure it is something that many people have enjoyed over the course of their time, whether that be as parents or grandparents taking their kids there or grandkids there, or maybe it's just if you were a kid and you joined in the play and the fun of the St. Kilda pirate ship. I don't know what else really is there at that playground outside of a slide that was made of metal. I don't know if they've replaced that since. That would either get molten hot or just wasn't very slippery as a slippery dip and kind of felt dangerous in its own right too. So a little bit of everything. Like I said, they don't make playgrounds like that anymore, probably for good reason. Safety is a bit more front of mind these days. We'll be sad to see it go if it doesn't get repaired or doesn't get the love and care that it needs to stay open. I fully understand if it gets torn down. It's expensive to fix it up otherwise. It's just sad to see an icon go.
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Daryl Braithwaite to Robert Palmer. Might as well face it, you're addicted to love. 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

0: It's Around SA, Jordan Curtis on your radio, filling in for Chris this afternoon, and we've got one more hour together coming your way after 3 o'clock. I'm going to keep the party rolling, some more music on the way, and we'll just talk about whatever comes to mind as well. Easy enough. Have a relaxing day of it. So I'll see you again after the 3 o'clock news.
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5: 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Main South Road looking the goods. 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A bit sluggish too for works at Mosquito Hill, Gore Road and Mosquito Hill Road. 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
7: Hi, Harrison Preve here. An Aussie tourist has fallen to his death along the Inca Trail on his way to Machu Picchu. The ABC reporting Matthew Patton tripped and fell through a safety barrier, plunging around 400 metres. Authorities retrieving the 52-year-old's body and have informed the Australian Embassy. The federal opposition leader says a latest group of ISIS brides should not be allowed to return to Australia. Another group of women and children leaving a camp in Syria yesterday, believed to have secured flights here, but Angus Taylor says a door should be closed to them.
8: The government should be doing everything in its power to prevent these people from coming because they turned their back on our country to support a terrorist organisation.
7: A new poll has support for One Nation sitting higher than both the major parties. According to the Capital Brief poll, One Nation's primary vote sitting at 28% compared to Labor on 26 and the Coalition on 23. A man who amputated the leg of a pensioner in far north Queensland has been found not guilty of murder but guilty of manslaughter. The court heard the 66-year-old man paid him $5,000 cash to remove his leg after suffering from years of pain. But he'd passed away shortly after. And Jessie J has admitted she exhaled for the first time in a year after hearing she's finally cancer-free. The singer announcing the news on socials, admitting she sobbed for hours. The pop star only revealing her fight against breast cancer last year.
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7: A doubleheader in the AFL tonight. Richmond and Essendon face off in Dreamtime at the G, while Frio hosts St Kilda at Optus. And an inexperienced Storm faces a desperate Bulldogs outfit in tonight's NRL clash in Sydney. Captain Harry Grant, Cam Munster and Trent Liero unavailable due to Origin. Coach Craig Bellamy knows the Dogs are hungry to snap their losing streak.
9: Obviously, they've been having a bit of a tough run lately, but there's a lot of good players in that team, and Cameron's a really good coach as well. So they'll be looking to find their way out of it.
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11: Another partly cloudy day on the way tomorrow. A top of 20 degrees expected in Murray Bridge, Strathalbyn and Victor Harbour. 21 the top tomorrow for Adelaide, 18 for Mount Barker and 14 for Mount Lofty. Then dropping down a couple of degrees on your Sunday and Monday with showers expected.
3: 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That's regional South Australia. 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
4: It's Round SA. Jordan Curtis with you today, filling in for Chris, who is away for another Friday. He loves to take his Fridays off, loves to get me in, and yet to receive a formal award of gratitude from Chris for constantly stepping in on his show and taking the reins. But maybe I'll bring that up with him on Monday morning when we chat again next. As for me, I've got a co-host in the studio, got my dog joining me. My partner's been out of town, so I've been leaving him home alone in the backyard for the whole week, essentially, and he's starting to have a few more tantrums. He's not happy with me for doing it, so I figured I'd throw him a bone, pardon the pun, have the dog in the studio with me today. He has yet to make a noise, though, so no proof that he's actually here. I could just be saying that. We'll move on with the show, though. Got more Around SA, one final hour of Around SA to come your way.

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8: Good afternoon. Accident and breakdown free at the moment through the Murrayland, South Coast and the Hills. Also Adelaide Road at Madam Road in all directions. Ongoing works continuing this afternoon. Cape Jarvis Main South Road near Fishery Beach Road. That is speeds at 40 both ways. And Currency Creek to Goulwa Road near Deep Creek Road. 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

0: It's Around SA. Jordan Curtis with you today and signing off for this afternoon as well. Thank you very much for having me. I'll leave you in the capable hands of Chris Guscott as of Monday morning. Should he need my services again, it'll be more of the same another afternoon in the not-too-distant future, I'm sure. He seems to be taking a lot of Fridays off recently, so maybe next Friday or the Friday after I'll see you again. Who knows? Up until that point, enjoy your weekend. Might be a little drizzly, might be a little cool, but I think perfect conditions for getting outside and doing something, whether that be going to your local footy, going to your local netty, getting into the garden, taking the dog for a walk, whatever you want to do, should be a good weekend to do one off, if not all of those things. So get to it. See you next time. Enjoy your weekend.
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8: You're looking at a hassle-free run at the moment through the Murrayland, South Coast and the Hills. Also, Adelaide Road at Manham Road in all directions and outbound Port Elliott Road to head towards Goolwa Beach. Ongoing works continuing Cape Jarvis Main South Road near Fishery Beach Road 40 both ways. Also, Currency Creek, Goolwa Road near Deep Creek Road. 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
7: Afternoon, it's Harrison Preeb here with the latest. Andrew Mountbatten Windsor is being investigated over allegations of sexual offences. It follows the former royal's arrest over claims of misconduct in public office after the release of the Epstein files. Investigators have now uncovered allegations by a woman who claims she was trafficked by Jeffrey Epstein to Windsor for sexual purposes. UK police are appealing for that woman and any other survivors to come forward. An Aussie tourist has died after falling in Peru during a hike to Machu Picchu. 52-year-old Victoria Police Officer Matthew Patton tripped and fell through a damaged safety barrier on the Inca Trail. He'd been travelling with his wife. A second group of ISIS brides and children are reportedly making their way to Australia. According to News Corp, the group has reached Damascus after obtaining plane tickets. It follows the arrival of four ISIS brides earlier this month, with three arrested by federal police after landing in Sydney and Melbourne. And Stephen Colbert is winding up The Late Show after 11 years of hosting. His opening monologue, including cameos from Bryan Cranston and Paul Rudd.
9: Paul, why are you interrupting me?
10: I'm just curious when our interview starts. I have an extremely long poem I want to recite, and I don't want to run out of time.
9: You wrote a poem about me?
10: I wrote a poem.
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7: AFL, where Fremantle's eyeing a slice of club history with a record 10th straight win tonight against the Saints. Coach Justin Longmuir isn't wasting his energy on the potential milestone.
11: Some of those things don't matter in the long run, but it just doesn't help you win games of footy, focusing on those things. I don't need motivation to do my work to off the back of, you know, those sort of records.
7: Well, Essendon faces Richmond in Dreamtime at the G. The Bulldogs aiming to snap their 5-game losing streak in the NRL tonight against the Storm in Sydney. And a tough draw for the Aussies at the French Tennis Open. Rising star Emerson Jones to face four-time champ Iga Swiatek. Alex de Minaur will take on a qualifier but could face Novak Djokovic in the quarters.
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13: Another partly cloudy day on the way tomorrow. A top of 20 degrees expected in Murray Bridge, Strathalbyn and Victor Harbour. 21 the top tomorrow for Adelaide, 18 for Mount Barker and 14 for Mount Lofty. Then dropping down a couple of degrees on your Sunday and Monday with showers expected.
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25: Jonesy and Amanda are here.
26: It's showtime. Well, it's Friday afternoon.
27: I don't know where to put myself. I don't know whether I'm excited or nervous or anxious.
26: Mm-hmm.
27: My son, and I asked permission to mention it because I wouldn't if he didn't want me to.
26: Yeah,
27: my youngest son.
26: What's happened? Is he coming out?
27: No. He's decided to do stand-up tonight at an open mic for the first time. He's got to do 5 minutes and I'm going to go and watch. I asked him. I didn't know whether I wanted to. Some of his friends are going. And I thought, should I just leave this to them, and would I be relieved if he didn't want me to go?
26: Oh.
27: In the end, he said, look, you might as well come on. So I'm going to go.
26: Good.
27: I don't know how I feel about
26: just,
27: it.
26: Just, you know.
27: Because you've done stand-up.
26: I have. I did it a long time ago.
27: You did stand-up at a pivotal time in the world's history.
26: My last night was when September 11 happened. And
27: no one's blaming you.
26: No, but it was on the night. And I had a really good night, but then as I was heading home, sure, I missed all the information because I ride a motorcycle.
27: You're on a bit of a high.
26: I went to bed and just woke up in the morning and the world had changed. And I thought, well, we're all going to war. It's the end of the world.
27: You could have gone the other way. You could have said people need to laugh.
26: Yeah, but at the time, there was
27: no,
26: a lot
27: no,
26: of...
27: No, at the time, no,
26: I went the week later for a spot and there was no one in the crowd. Mm. And what do you make jokes about? I remember Arndo was doing the circuit as well at that time.
27: A circuit as well. Like, you're not doing a circuit.
26: Circuit at one venue.
27: Yeah.
26: Yeah. But if anything, it got me to do this. Like, I went from being standard FM DJ talking about Andrew and Amanda in the morning and here's some Nickelback.
27: And now what do you do?
26: To doing this show, giving content and a bit of myself and observing stories and all that stuff.
27: Yeah, go, so Jack, put you over the line.
26: Does he want me to come? Should I come?
27: No, I don't. No. Let's not make this about you.
26: Let's not
27: over razz it.
26: I'll come in with a Spirex notebook and my glasses, which I don't even need. Right, okay, mate.
27: No, I'm going to take some scorecards, but I'm going to leave it under, let's underplay it.
26: So he's not coming out.
27: No.
26: He'll appreciate
27: there are more announcements in the world than that.
26: I'm at my age. I've got something to tell you, Dad. What is it? We have an action-packed show today. Friday, we can't do anything without doing the Fast Five. Instagram is here as well. And Jonesy demanded muscle memory. We have $4,000 up for grabs. Jonesy and Amanda driving you home with Jam Nation.
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2: You're looking at a hassle-free run at the moment through the Murrayland, South Coast and the Hills. Also Adelaide Road at Manham Road in all directions and the Old Princes Highway. The Bald Hills Road roundabout looking pretty clear there too. Ongoing works, Currency Creek, Goulbal Road near Deep Creek Road, 40 both ways, and Second Valley Main South Road near Forest Road. Jackpot wins that start with as little as $2 with a massive $40 million jackpot on the line every 3 minutes. Why wait? 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

0: It's Jonesy and Amanda driving you home this Friday afternoon.
1: There's lots of talk at the moment about looks maxing for men. Women have been doing strange interventions to their appearance for a long time, but this seems to be new to the world of men. We've seen the guys hitting their jaws with hammers to change the bone growth.
0: Does that work in any way?
1: It changes your bone growth. Dangerous for you, though.
0: Yeah, but you know, are they breaking their jaws or they just give them a little tappy-tap?
1: Give them a little tappy-tap, but over time it's not a safe thing to be doing.
0: Sure.
1: But it is creating what they call looks maxing. The looks maxing community has a particular scale, an elaborate system for ranking human appearance that's gone from freak forums on TikTok pretty much into more of the mainstream in the manosphere. It's dreamed up by aesthetics-obsessed subculture. And there's a scale with very specific empirical assessments of attractiveness, one of which is the angle that your jaw should be, et cetera.
0: Mm-hmm.
1: We've had a lot of other things. There are neck, like in Kiwis,
0: yep.
1: Neck thickening exercises, mewing. This apparently, if you rest your tongue on the roof of your mouth, you can improve your facial structure and get a more defined jawline.
0: I'm doing it now.
1: See if you can understand what this is. Hunter eye exercises. Hunter eyes are characterized by deep-set, narrow, hooded eyelids with minimal scleral show, meaning no whites. It's visible below the iris. And a positive and neutral canthal tilt. Contrast to prey eyes and a negative canthal. Semen retention to boost testosterone. Evidence behind it, but they believe that that's great.
0: What happens? You just don't have any action.
1: No, don't have any action because it builds your testosterone.
0: I'm doing well at that. I must have a lot.
1: Limb lengthening surgery. And they've said this has been around for a long time for people who have severe limb shortness and deformities. Mm-hmm. But now, you know, guys who are 5'8" wanting to be 6', this involves inserting rods in external frames, pulling the bones apart.
0: Yep.
1: This is extreme stuff.
0: Well, they used to put you on the rack in the Inquisition days.
1: Not to give you a little extra bit of height. I'll just wear the high heels. Thanks, mate.
0: Hang on, I'm not going to denounce anything yet until you give me another 2 inches. I'm not denouncing anything.
1: And then this is the latest one I've been reading. It's happening a lot in Russia. Cauliflower ears maxing. You know what a cauliflower ear is?
0: Yeah, rugby league players get them.
1: Rugby union players get it a lot too. And this is where the cartilage in your ear is swollen and it's like a giant lump on the side of your head.
0: Yep.
1: Players work very hard these days not to get cauliflower.
0: That's why they wear the headgear.
1: The headgear and also do treatments to make
0: tape around there.
1: That sort of stuff. So the reason these men are doing it is because they think they will look like MMA fighters.
0: Oh.
1: So they're reportedly paying 6,000 rubles, which is about $80 per ear, to have their ears compressed and permanently mangled. It mimics the cauliflower ear, a condition where repeated blows to the head has caused the ear to become lumpy and hardened. So one practitioner who does this says he's booked solid for a month.
0: Right.
1: No, with a month-long wait list for men who think being deliberately deformed will intimidate others. While it only costs $80 to get it, reversing it is very hard. If it gets infected, the reconstructive surgery requires rib cartilage or a prosthetic implant, starting at over $1,200 and taking 4 months to heal. Whereas psychologists say that real martial artists have a special calm and confidence that doesn't require this ostentatious masculinity. And fighters are saying you can tell the difference if someone's got a real bashed ear from being an MMA fighter or that they've artificially done it. I like this quote in this underneath the story here. Someone says this is like those D-bags who give themselves lines in their eyebrows, fake scarring.
0: Oh, you're right.
1: And this person here says, you know what, just get a membership. Plenty of folks at the gym will be happy to assist you and help out the community. So here you go, fake cauliflower ears.
0: This is the thing.
1: I'll keep you up to date with all the looks maxing. You know where to come.
0: Jonesy and Amanda driving you home with Jam Nation.
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2: 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Therapeutic.
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9: You're looking at a hassle-free run at the moment through the Murrayland, South Coast and the Hills. Also, Adelaide Road at Manham Road in all directions and outbound Port Elliot Road as you head towards Goolwa Beach. Ongoing works continuing this afternoon. Cape Jarvis Main South Road near Fishery Beach Road 40 both ways. Same in Currency Creek, Goolwa Road near Deep Creek Road. 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
10: Hi, Harrison Preve here with you. A Victoria police officer who's died after falling from the Inca Trail in Peru has been remembered as an adored, kind family man beloved by his colleagues. 52-year-old Sergeant Matthew Patton had been hiking to Machu Picchu with his wife and a tour group when it's understood he tripped and fell through a damaged barrier. TFAT now working to help repatriate his body back to Australia. A junior doctor accused of filming staff in hospital bathrooms has reportedly told the court that he intends to plead guilty. The 29-year-old man up on more than 900 charges after a phone was allegedly found recording inside a staff bathroom at Melbourne's Austin Hospital. Police claim thousands of images were later uncovered from multiple hospitals across Melbourne between 2021 and last year. The spread of diphtheria in regional communities is being labelled a national concern by the Minister for Indigenous Australians. Around 230 cases have been reported this year, including one suspected death, with Malandiri McCarthy urging people to get vaccinated, the Commonwealth contributing $7 million for extra vaccines and health workers in impacted regions. The PM ruling out making any changes to the tax on trusts. There were reports the government was considering changes to the controversial measure, which the opposition has labelled a death tax. And briefly, after 12 seasons on air, I'm a Celebrity, Get Me Out of Here has officially been axed.
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10: St Kilda is heading west tonight for a battle against the Dockers in the AFL. Mason Wood replacing injured star Jack Higgins, while Fremantle has named Corey Wagner. Coach Ross Lyon says Frio is a formidable outfit.
11: They don't seem to have a weakness at the minute, so we're looking forward to the challenge. We've travelled well. Our game's coming together. We're up for the fight. We're looking forward to the challenge. We're looking forward to the audit.
10: Essendon and Richmond to clash in Dreamtime at the G. And the Bulldogs looking to snap their five-game losing streak against an understrength Storm tonight at Accor Stadium.
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13: Another partly cloudy day on the way tomorrow. A top of 20 degrees expected in Murray Bridge, Strathalbyn and Victor Harbour. 21 the top tomorrow for Adelaide, 18 for Mount Barker and 14 for Mount Lofty. Then dropping down a couple of degrees on your Sunday and Monday with showers expected.
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27: Good afternoon to you. Fry yay.
28: Do you have an item of clothing that you wore when you were younger, you thought, oh, my God, that will never, ever come back into fashion?
27: I had a pair of tracker board shorts. Do you remember those?
28: Just regular board shorts.
27: No. They had, like, a big slit up the side.
28: Like Warwick Kappa's pants?
27: They weren't like the Warwick Kappa shorts. No, they were board shorts, but they had a split up the side.
28: Well, they may not come back. I thought the bubble skirt would never come back.
27: Yep.
28: That did make a comeback. And there's something else that I'm horrified. Or am I delighted? I can't tell.
27: Oh, okay.
28: A fashion item that's made a comeback. We're going to put it to the pub test.
27: Ooh, I'm excited about this. Also, we're going to be testing your muscle memory, jam muscle memory coming up. You know what? $2,000. That's on the way. Jonesy and Amanda driving you home with Jam Nation.
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0: Yeah, for your brain. How's your brain muscle going?
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0: 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Addie is in Napoleons. Hello, Addie.
4: Hello, how are you?
0: We're going okay. What's going on in Napoleons today?
4: Oh, look, it's actually quite nice. It's blue sky, no rain. It's absolutely beautiful. Nice.
5: Napoleons sounds like a theatre restaurant. You don't have anyone lurching out at you and singing a bawdy ballad.
4: Well, look, except for people in my own household, no, unfortunately.
5: Fair enough.
4: Only have about 350 residents, so it's fairly small.
0: It's just down the road from Magpie.
4: It is. It's not far from Ballarat.
0: Yeah.
4: Yes.
0: Nice area. Nice neck of the woods. We're doing all this small talk to get you into a nice lulled sense of security so you wins this $2,000, Addie.
5: So you wins the
0: $2,000.
5: Come on, you got to do this. Addie, we've been playing this all week. This is how it goes. We give you a subject. You have 10 seconds to list five varieties of that subject. If you do that, $2,000 is yours.
4: Okay.
5: All right.
4: I'll see.
5: So we've got... Are you ready to go, Ryan, with the timer?
0: Ryan's nodding his head.
5: We have 10 seconds to on the clock. We need five examples of body parts. Go.
4: Arm, leg, knee, brain, heart, lung.
0: Oh, okay. Yeah. Giving us six.
5: Oh, wow.
4: You've
5: done it.
0: And you didn't go for any Rudy bits, Addie.
4: No. We don't do Rudy bits.
5: No. Really? Not in your theatre restaurant, maybe.
4: No.
0: Addie doesn't do Rudy bits. $2,000 is yours, Addie.
4: No way.
5: Yes.
0: Why?
4: Oh, my goodness.
5: It's as simple as that, Addie.
0: So easy.
4: That is crazy. Oh, my goodness. Thank you so much. Addie. I need a holiday so desperately.
0: Well, good. Excellent. Well, you carry on and have a good weekend, okay?
5: Well played, Addie. Have a great weekend.
4: Thank you so much. Thank you. I love you. Bye.
0: We love you, Addie.
5: Bye.
0: Thanks to Nutrilife. And that's just the benefits of registering at jonesyandamanda.com.au. Jonesy and Amanda driving you home with Jam Nation.
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2: You're looking at a hassle-free run at the moment through the Murrayland, South Coast and the Hills. Also, Adelaide Road at Manham Road in all directions and outbound Port Elliot Road as you head towards Goolwa Beach. Ongoing works continuing this afternoon. Cape Jarvis Main South Road near Fishery Beach Road 40 both ways. Same in Currency Creek, Goolwa Road near Deep Creek Road. 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

0: Hello there, it's Jonesy Demander driving you home. 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
1: The pub test.
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1: Does not pass the pub test.
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1: Pub test. 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
3: Yeah, the pub test.
4: Doesn't pass the sniff test.
1: Stop it. It's not helpful.
0: A retro fashion trend we thought we had seen the last of has returned to Aussie store shelves.
5: We're talking about, brace yourself, the stirrup pant. Brace, stirrup, it's all the horsey stuff's coming back. These were the pants in our era. They were made of the stuff that was like ski pants.
0: Yep.
5: But you had that piece of elastic underneath the heel that kept them down. So they looked like two triangles.
0: I don't really have any problem with the ski pant. I don't know why you're getting all bent out of shape about this.
5: Well, I
0: because if you're wearing a cowboy boot with ski pants.
5: If you're wearing a boot, it
0: you might look mentally bereft, but.
5: No, this is the way that you can tuck things into a higher boot. But in our days, we used to wear them just with, you know, a ballet flat.
0: Yeah, oh, it's so ballet flats.
5: Yeah, ballet flats are big now.
0: No, I don't like
5: but this.
0: Those
5: in these ones, you can see the elastic underneath your foot. Intriguing. I'm having a bit of a reaction and I don't know what it is. How do you feel? Stirrup pants, do they pass the pub test?
6: Absolutely not. They just were ugly. Don't bring it back.
7: Yeah, no, it's something my mum wore in the 80s, so I think it's just day in the past.
8: Nah, they're a bit funny. I wouldn't wear them personally. If you cover them up with shoes, you wouldn't be able to see, but I wouldn't wear them out in public.
9: Nah, not at all. I don't reckon they pass pub test at all. They're very unnecessary and a very unattractive bit of gear.
10: Oh, my God. I used to wear them in the 80s. Hated them because you've got to be very slim to wear them. And I've had three kids and they kept sliding down or going up and I ended up with camel toe. They were horrible.
5: I'm intrigued by that last call because the whole point of the strict pants is that it pulls things down.
0: Yeah. Geez, how much?
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0: How much has it gone back up? Yeah. Anyway, I noticed that you have a news story revolving moon rocks and a theft, and I'm curious.
5: Be curious no more, because coming up next, I'll explain all.
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15: Hi, I'm Sally Pearson. Some of our Aussie women have been handed a nightmare draw for the French Open starting next week. Kim Birrell will face 5th seed Jessica Pegula in the opening round. Teenager Emerson Jones has to battle 3rd seed Iga Swiatek. Both the Blues and Maroons have hit the training paddock today as they ramp up preparations for next week's 3rd and final State of Origin clash on the Gold Coast. And Suns AFLW player Georgia Clayton will be cheering the team on from the sidelines this season after announcing she is expecting her first child.
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10: Got that final check of your roads for your Friday night as we slowly head towards the weekend. This will put a smile on your dial. It's accident and breakdown free through the Murrayland, South Coast and the Hills. Works continuing through the weekend. Currency Creek, Goulburn Road near Deep Creek Road, 40 both ways. Also, Second Valley Main South Road near Forest Road. Jackpot wins that start with as little as $2. With a massive $40 million jackpot on the line every 3 minutes, why wait? 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
12: Hi, Harrison Preve here with you. A Victoria police officer who's died after falling from the Inca Trail in Peru has been remembered as an adored, kind family man beloved by his colleagues. 52-year-old Sergeant Matthew Patton had been hiking to Machu Picchu with his wife and a tour group when it's understood he tripped and fell through a damaged barrier. DFAT's now working to help repatriate his body back to Australia. A junior doctor accused of filming staff in hospital bathrooms has reportedly told the court that he intends to plead guilty. The 29-year-old man up on more than 900 charges after a phone was allegedly found recording inside a staff bathroom at Melbourne's Austin Hospital. Police claim thousands of images were later uncovered from multiple hospitals across Melbourne between 2021 and last year. The spread of diphtheria in regional communities is being labelled a national concern by the Minister for Indigenous Australians. Around 230 cases have been reported this year. Australia, including one suspected death, with Malandiri McCarthy urging people to get vaccinated. The Commonwealth contributing $7 million for extra vaccines and health workers in impacted regions. The PM ruling out making any changes to the tax on trusts. There were reports the government was considering changes to the controversial measure, which the opposition has labelled a death tax. And briefly, after 12 seasons on air, I'm a Celebrity, Get Me Out of Here has officially been axed.
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12: St Kilda is heading west tonight for a battle against the Dockers in the AFL. Mason Wood replacing injured star Jack Higgins, while Fremantle has named Corey Wagner. Coach Ross Lyon says Frio is a formidable outfit.
13: They don't seem to have a weakness at the minute, so we're looking forward to the challenge. We've travelled well. Our game's coming together. We're up for the fight. We're looking forward to the challenge. We're looking forward to the audit.
12: Essendon and Richmond to clash in Dreamtime at the G. And the Bulldogs looking to snap their five-game losing streak against an understrength Storm tonight at Accor Stadium.
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19: Another partly cloudy day on the way tomorrow. A top of 20 degrees expected in Murray Bridge, Strathalbyn and Victor Harbour. 21 the top tomorrow for Adelaide, 18 for Mount Barker and 14 for Mount Lofty. Then dropping down a couple of degrees on your Sunday and Monday with showers expected.
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32: You get to nominate the pub that you think deserves a giant makeover.
31: Yesterday, just vis-a-vis of pubs, which I have gone to many of.
0: So many.
31: Introduced the Jonesy Pubometer.
0: Yeah.
31: It recalls.
0: It's almost like a supercharger computer that has to do a lot of calculations.
31: It recalls every pub I've been to in my life. Mm-hmm. And just by initiating the pubometer, this device will tap into a core memory of that pub and what is on the menu on that day. Can you just lend me another coin so I can get it?
0: You know, it's just a pokey.
31: No, it's not. It's a pubometer. Okay. Oh, look.
0: What's it say, Brendan? Well, I can't see.
31: Yesterday
0: from here.
31: We were at the Last Chance Tavern.
0: Yeah.
31: And you're still getting over the skimpies.
0: Please.
31: Today.
0: Have you ever been to a pub where women are clothed?
31: Today, the Tarrinner Hotel.
0: Wow.
31: I remember it like yesterday because I was there yesterday. No, it's a great pub. When it, you know how I write for the motorcycle enthusiast magazine Live to Ride?
0: Yes.
31: We often stay at the Tarrinner Hotel. And I can tell you today, on Friday, it's not Skimpy Friday.
0: Isn't it?
31: No, it's Pie Day.
0: Wear a flannelette jumper Friday.
31: It's Pie Day Friday.
0: Oh, yum.
31: A Guinness beef pie floater, $26. Very
0: yum.
31: Very reasonable. That's from my memory. Tomorrow's Schnitty Saturday and Sunday's Surf and Turf Sunday.
0: Mm-hmm.
31: So there you go. Give it up for the Tarrinner Hotel.
0: Okay, great.
31: But you can support your pub. Doesn't have to be the Tarrinner Hotel because it looks like it's doing all right. Thegoldwebsite.com.au. The pub is calling. Somewhere between the first sip and the last laugh. It's always a 4X.
0: Well, coming up, let's talk about a man who had a stroke on the loo and something incredible happened to his brain.
31: Okay.
0: Stick with us.
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0: It's Jonesy and Amanda's Jam Nation, driving you home.
1: I have a very interesting story here about how some man's neurology, his brain chemistry and the way he sees the world shifted irrevocably.
0: Mm.
1: But this is the headline of the story. Imagine pooping yourself so hard you accidentally turn yourself into a creative genius. So this is in 2001. This man was sitting on the loo. Someone knocked on the door and he, quote, attempted to evacuate his bowels too quickly, accidentally blowing two blood vessels on both sides of his brain.
0: Wow.
1: He ended up in a 10-day coma. And when he woke up, he instantly felt that something wasn't right. In his own words, he said, "My head was subtly full of rhymes and images and pictures. I looked out the window and the tree was sprouting numbers." So even though he'd been a builder, he'd actually been quite a violent character and had a long history of drug abuse. He'd even gone to prison. But suddenly he saw the world in a very artistic way. He started speaking in rhyme, started writing poetry, elaborately painting elaborate paintings on any surface he could find, walls, tables, anything, painting up to 19 hours a day. And everything struck him as beautiful and cosmically meaningful. He didn't really know what was going on, so he eventually wrote to a couple of neuroscientists who did some tests. And most of us, our frontal lobe will filter the raw sensory data we receive from our surroundings. His injuries knocked, or they blocked this filter so he could see and hear much more. So he wasn't filtering the information he was getting. So he said this is the most wonderful thing that ever happened to him, was having a stroke while doing a poo. He said, "It's given me 11 years of a magnificent adventure."
0: Wow.
1: Wow.
0: You know, and women say that we spend too long in there.
1: "I'm writing you some poetry. Leave me alone." And you've got the paper to write it on.
0: Jonesy and Amanda driving you home with Jam Nation.
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0: Here it is. 10 questions, 60 seconds on the clock. You can pass if you don't know an answer. We'll come back to that question if time permits. You get all the questions right, you win $1,000.
4: You can make it $2,000 by answering a bonus question, but it is double or nothing.
0: What's the word from Karen of Ballarat?
4: Hello, Karen.
5: Hello, how are you?
0: Any big plans for the weekend, Karen?
5: Yes, going away for the weekend.
0: Ooh.
5: Football.
0: Oh.
5: Pembal. Pembal, plays 433. 433. 433. I had to ask my partner, he's Collingwood and I'm not.
0: Oh, okay.
4: So is this more of a weekend for him, you think, Karen?
5: No, it's a luxury weekend for me.
0: A luxury. Oh, this is nice.
4: Nice.
0: Oh, so you're going together or it sounds like...
5: No, he's got the footy and I'm going to have a luxury.
4: Right. Oh, well, let's see if we can get you some money to play
0: best
4: with.
0: Best of luck to you both.
4: All right, Karen, yes, we've got 10 questions.

0: questions, 60 seconds. If you're not sure, say pass, all right, because we might have time to come back. All right, Karen, here we go. Question number one, what planet do we live on?
1: Earth.
0: Question two, in which city is the Berlin Wall located?
1: Germany.
0: Oh.
1: Berlin.
0: We have to take that first answer. Man. Oh, plops.
2: I hope Collie would have better luck.
0: But I hope you have a luxury weekend no matter what.
1: I was going to say Berlin, Germany, but anyway.
2: Oh, Karen.
0: Sorry, Karen. Thank you for playing. Have a great weekend.
2: Take it easy, Karen. Look after yourself. Thank you. If you would like to play Instagram, jonesyandamanda.com.au. Never fear, it'll be back again on Monday with Jam Nation.
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0: 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Your first sip of beer, you fell in love there. 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
0: Hey, it's Friday. Welcome to the Christian O'Connell Show. On today's show, we do this every Friday. We call it Double Thumbs Up. Our recommendations, you might find your next favourite TV show to stream this weekend. Also, we've got some great stories already lined up and hope to see some more from you guys. What are the odds? We're looking for your stories of coincidence and chance. You can text me yours, 0475 031043. Double Thumbs Up, coming up next.

0: get the most amazing stories of coincidence and chance. What are the odds?
1: Making a crumpet last week in a 2-slice toaster. The crumpet popped up, flipped twice in the air and landed in the second slot.
2: I was up on the Gold Coast and I just jumped in a taxi and started talking to the taxi driver about my very small hometown in country New South Wales. And it turns out 40 years earlier, the cab driver and my dad worked together and shared a house.
3: I have two daughters. Mother's Day weekend last year, my older daughter rushed to hospital, had to have her gallbladder out. This Mother's Day weekend, my youngest daughter rushed to hospital, had to have her gallbladder out.
0: We got Beth on the line now.
4: Hey, mate, how are you?
0: I'm good, Beth. What is your story of coincidence and chance?
4: Well, about 10 years ago, I was with a group of mates at Mount Buller. And I was at the top of a run with one of my friends who let go of her snowboard and it sailed down the run. So we lost it.
5: I've never heard of that.
0: And I'm into quite a few ski resorts. I've never just seen a riderless snowboard. Or just, in fact, skis just coming down with no human.
5: Isn't it strapped onto her foot?
0: Yes, I have to say.
4: So then, anyway, we went out for lunch later on, called it a day, and was just looking through my Instagram, and another mate, independent of that friendship group, was at Mount Buller with his friends, and one of them had gone to the toilet off a run and found a snowboard and shared it, saying, "We just found a free snowboard." So I got in contact with him, and we reunited her with their snowboard at the bottom of the mountain.
0: What are the snow odds? What a story. That's incredible. Beth, great one. Thank you very much for calling.
4: No worries. See ya.
0: See, Justin's emailed me one here. Christian, when we were teenagers, my brother and I had a big group of friends who always went to the same summer camp. But this year, my brother and I decided to mix things up and head to camp in Byron Bay. Ooh, mixed up. Since the camp wasn't until early January, we figured out it might as well turn it into a full road trip and celebrate New Year's in Surfers Paradise. One evening, we're casually strolling down the main strip and surfers, soaking up the vibes. Went out of nowhere. Bam! It's mum and dad.
5: Oh.
0: Oh.
5: No.
0: Blocked.
5: Vibe kill.
0: Vibe kill. What? No way. Like, no. Vibe chill. High vibe. Oh, vibes raised. Weather warning. High vibes expected. Cloudy with a chance of vibe balls.
5: Are you saying it's because you're still trying to go to Japan with your daughter and crash her trip?
0: Yes. Christian, no warning, no planning, no idea we're even there. Apparently, we all had exactly the same travel idea. What are the odds, Justin? There's no odds here. They knew. Come on, Justin, bless you. You're now an adult and you still think this is a cutesy story about coincidence and chance. Oh my God, Mum and Dad were there. They've been tracking you, Justin. They were tracking you. All right, we'll take a quick break. When we come back, we'll back you more of your stories. What are the odds? 13, 55, 22.
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2: 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Mary Terrace Murray Bridge and Mount Barker Road, Totnes.
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0: Christian O'Connell and I Love a Pub. Your happy place with a sticky carpet and a schnitty the size of your head. Where you've had 21st, someone's nan had their 80th. Your first sip of beer, you fell in love there. You fell out of love there. You've won the greatest prize of all, the meat tray. 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
1: Independence, One Nation as Liberals. 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
2: Oh, you made it. 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
1: So on the text line, Lisa J of Goolwa Beach. 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I hope your day is going well. 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

0: Christian O'Connell and I Love a Pub. 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Your first sip of beer, you fell in love there. 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
1: Independents, One Nationers, Liberals. 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One Nation and Liberals are essentially taking the same voters. 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Independents in general are always fascinating because they're independents. They don't have to toe anybody's line. And the Liberal Party as well, which is still very much going to be figuring out over the next 4 years what it is. Because if it doesn't, it'll die.
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0: Christian O'Connell and I Love a Pub. 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Where you've had 21st, someone's nan had their 80th. Your first sip of beer, you fell in love there. 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
9: Morning, Alana McIntyre here with the latest. Virginia Giuffre's family say they have hope as former Prince Andrew is investigated by police in the UK, a development triggered by the release of US Department of Justice files related to Jeffrey Epstein. Her sister-in-law, Amanda Roberts, has told Sky the investigation gives them hope.
10: We understand what it takes to come forward, the bravery, the courage, but I would also say that the world is listening in a way that it wasn't listening before.
9: Andrew Mountbatten Windsor has always strongly denied the allegations. The US Secretary of State says Donald Trump is disappointed NATO allies refuse to become more actively involved in its fight against Iran. Marco Rubio has spoken to foreign ministers ahead of a summit of the alliance to be held in July. President Donald Trump says America's sending an extra 5,000 personnel to Poland. Three people have died following a head-on crash in Sydney South early this morning. A crime scene's been set up in San Susie where two vehicles crashed, one landing on its roof around midnight. The Liberal Party is set to target the regional areas of Victoria ahead of the state election, and research out today shows about 35% of small businesses have experienced a cyber attack and 60% still don't have a cyber response plan.
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9: In AFL, Frio has recorded a 10th straight win, defeating the Saints by 30 points at Optus Stadium. St Kilda coach Ross Lyon admits things started to get away from them.
12: I thought we sort of really competed in there, the centre square bounce and around the ground. They got going a little bit in their attacking mid subs in the last quarter, but it was really just our ball movement out of the back half. They really stifled, and all credit to them.
9: Meantime, the Tigers had an 18-point win over the Bombers. Essendon skipper Andy McGrath was put in an ambulance with a suspected broken jaw. Archie May have broken his ribs.
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16: Partly cloudy today, a top of 20 degrees in Murray Bridge, Strathalbyn and Victor Harbour. 21 the top in Adelaide, 18 in Mount Barker and 14 in Mount Lofty. That's ahead of a wet one tomorrow. Showers expected and a couple of degrees cooler.
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7: Good morning, Alana McIntyre here with the latest. A deadly start to the weekend along the east coast. Three people have died in a head-on crash in Sydney South. Crews were called to San Susie, where one vehicle had landed on its roof around midnight and a crime scene has been established there. Meantime, a baby and a young woman have died south of Port Douglas in Queensland following a three-car collision on the Captain Cook Highway. Another woman in her 20s has critical injuries. Europeans are scratching their heads after Donald Trump announced plans to boost the number of troops in Poland just weeks after the Pentagon said it would be cutting them. US Secretary of State Marco Rubio says reviewing military deployments is nothing new.
8: Obviously, the United States continues to have global commitments that it needs to meet in terms of our force deployment, and that constantly requires us to re-examine where we put troops.
7: Donald Trump has linked the move to his good relationship with the Polish president. Family members of the late Virginia Giuffre say the fact that police are investigating Andrew Mountbatten Windsor over allegations of sexual misconduct gives them hope. Former Prince Andrew strongly denies any wrongdoing. Following a series of raids across Melbourne's east, seven people are now facing serious drugs charges over their alleged involvement in a meth trafficking syndicate. And Mick Jagger may be 82, but he's still making noise. Police have been forced to shut down his party on a tiny Italian island after receiving noise complaints.
0: Weekend Sport.
7: Bomber skipper Andy McGrath was sent to hospital in an ambulance from the G, suffering a suspected broken jaw. Jai Caldwell played on even with an ankle injury. Essendon coach Brad Scott says it's hard to talk about the positives as they fall to bottom place after being defeated by the Tigers by 18 points.
9: Archer May's off to hospital with ribs. Yeah, I mean, we're not shying away from the challenges we've got in front of us.
7: And Fremantle defeated St Kilda by 30 points.
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13: Partly cloudy today, a top of 20 degrees in Murray Bridge, Strathalbyn and Victor Harbour. 21 the top in Adelaide, 18 in Mount Barker and 14 in Mount Lofty. That's ahead of a wet one tomorrow. Showers expected and a couple of degrees cooler.
14: 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For Dace Irrigation and Fodder, Murray Bridge and Strathalbyn. 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
15: Certainly is. Good morning. It is 7:06 on your Saturday. My name is Terry. Through until 9 o'clock, we're doing it thanks to Daesh Irrigation and Fodder, of course, Murray Bridge and Strathalbyn, big supporters of local sport. Plenty to get through this morning, as per usual. We'll touch on the Murray Bridge Cup, which is happening in Greyhound Racing later on this morning. We'll also have all your netball covered across the Mid-Hills, Great Southern, the Adelaide Hills and the River Murray Leagues as well. We'll talk to our usual suspects. Andrew Batten's going to join us from the Great Southern Football League. He'll join us after 8 o'clock this morning. And also our man Pistol from Call of the Wild. We'll find out what's happening in Hills football. Disappointment for Nairn in the Hills Football League. Don't like to, and Victor Harbour in the Great Southern Football League as well, to start the season. Nairn really struggling after taking out the title last year. So we'll get Pistol's thoughts on that later on this morning here on 5MU. We'll talk basketball as well. The Eastern Mavericks are back in action tonight. They take on the Forestville Eagles after having a mid-season break last week. So we'll catch up with Annalise and Michaela Wilkinson. So we seem to be getting all the siblings there from the Eastern Mavericks. It is certainly a family affair at St Francis de Sales. And also new to 5MU Saturday Morning Sports Show, I'm going to catch up with Nick Brook from the Strathalbyn Soccer Club. Big things are happening there at Strath. So we'll get an update from Nick Brook as well. Plenty to talk about. We'll check in with your overnight sports reports. We had two games last night in the AFL. And the hospital was kept busy. I'll explain more right after the Angels. Am I ever going to see your face again? Saturday Morning Sports Show at 5MU, 7:07.

0: Five, I'm here with the Angels. Am I ever going to see your face again? And, of course, some audience participation when you ever see that at a live venue, which we can't repeat on the radio. It is 11 after 7 with Terry. Saturday morning sports show. Thanks to Daish Irrigation and Fodder, Murray Bridge and Strathalbyn. Great supporters of local sport. Let's check in with the overnight sport report. We continue with the double headers in Friday night footy. And it was dream time at the G. And, of course, always a special occasion during Sir Doug Nicholls' round. But last night on the field at the MCG, it was absolute carnage in the game between Richmond and Essendon. Three players were taken to hospital, seven injured as the Tigers held on to win by 18 points. The Bombers have been most affected with skipper Andy McGrath and Archie May sent to hospital due to a broken jaw and potential broken ribs respectively. Matt Golfi's night ended in the opening minutes with a hamstring injury. Sam Durnham suffered a concussion while Jai Caldwell played out of the game with an ankle syndesmosis injury in the first quarter. Richmond's key forward stocks have taken a hit as well after Jonty Fall was concussed, and Tom Lynch was also sent to hospital for scans on his larynx, losing his voice in the second quarter but still able to breathe freely. The Tigers set the tone through the middle of the ground, taking advantage of the Wounded Bombers and seeing off a third quarter fight back. They won 10-14-74 to 7-14-56. Dreamtime at the G last night. In the other match, Wallylup, Fremantle, has broken a new record with their 10th win in a row ever to start the season since they joined the competition in 1995. They saw off a determined Euroke St Kilda at Optus Stadium. So it was an arm wrestle for three quarters with the Saints getting an early lead and silencing the local crowd before the Dockers finished strong in the fourth term. They put a few goals on the scoreboard to win by 30 points. Shai Bolton continued his strong form with 25 touches. Pat Voss kicking four goals for the Saints. Hall, Henry, Hill, Filippo and Wood all kicked two goals. So Fremantle getting up by 30 points. And Shai Bolton, after coming from Richmond, well, he had an injury. Different start to his time at Freo, but this year he's taken his game to a new level.
1: Banfield back into the hot spot. Bolton! Enormous!
2: Why is he going for that, Tom?
3: Over two, Ruckman, two.
2: This is Bolton. Now, if that comes to ground and the Saints kick a goal, you are in all sorts of trouble at the review meeting, but... wow, that's a mark.
0: Shai Bolton, potential mark of the year contender there. Great mark against St Kilda last night. Coming up today, 90,000 are expected at the MCG as Scott Pendlebury breaks the AFL record for the most games played. He'll overtake Brent Harvey's record of 432 games. He debuted in 2006. Scott Pendlebury holds the competition record for most career disposals, handballs and tackles. And he's played in front of over 23 million fans, making him the most watched player in the competition's history. He's currently the only person to have played in front of more than 20 million attendees. There's one record that he hasn't done, though. He's never played in the Geelong. Collingwood have never played at GMHBA Stadium. Work that out. In the NRL last night, Matt Burton inspired the Canterbury Bankstown Bulldogs to a 30-20 come-from-behind victory against the Melbourne Storm, snapping their five-game losing streak. So the Storm scored three first-half tries, two to Moses Leo, one to Josh King, and they looked in complete control, deservedly leading 18-6 of the break. However, the Melbourne side were a shadow of themselves after the break, coughing up another 12-point lead in this season as the Bulldogs fought back brilliantly in soggy conditions at the Olympic Stadium in Sydney. Back home, big news for the Adelaide 36ers. One of Australian basketball's most successful coaches and one of the National League's greatest players have paired at the Adelaide 36ers. So Trevor Gleeson, who coached my Wildcats to a number of championships, he's teamed up with Bryce Cotton, who also came from my Wildcats. So they'll be back together at the Adelaide 36ers. Of course, Adelaide fell agonisingly short of their first title in nearly 25 years. And there is some optimism in the local basketball community that a championship drought may finally break with Trevor Gleeson and Bryce Cotton teaming up at the club. In tennis, Bernard Tomic's dreams of returning to the Grand Slam arena have come crashing back to earth for now at least after he lost to Italian teen Federico Sina in straight sets in the second round of the qualifying for the French Open. It was a tough day for the Aussies. Tristan Schoolcate lost his second round match, the number 15 seed going down 6-4, 6-4 to an unseeded American Dawn Blanche. Storm Hunter, the only Australian woman to make it to the second round of qualifying, losing to China's Xiao Wang 6-2, 7-5. Alex de Minaur, though, had a better showing as he's had a series of losses, but he was able to get back on the winners list. So getting very exciting with the French Open on the way and also Wimbledon coming up real soon as well. So those winter nights certainly a lot more bearable. It is 16 after 7. We're going to talk soccer very shortly. Find out what's happening at the Strathalbyn Club here on 5MU, your Saturday morning sports show.

0: 5 MU, Saturday morning sports show with Madonna, borderline, 20 past 7. We are doing it thanks to Daish Irrigation and Fodder, Murray Bridge and Strathalbyn, great supporters of local sport. We're starting off with soccer, and joining us for the first time here on 5 MU, I've got Nick from the Strathalbyn Strikers. Nick, a very good morning.
1: Good morning, Terry. How are you?
0: Excellent. Fairly new to the area, as we're mentioning off air, so it's great to get a correspondent on from the Strathalbyn Strikers. A little bit going on down at the club?
1: Yes. We actually have toilets and running water, which is absolutely crazy in this day and age that we're so excited about that, but we are.
0: Excellent. Nick Brook is with us. So, Nick, we go back to last week. So, we had some results there out of the men's competition. Unfortunately, A's and B's were well beaten there last week. And the C grade, they went down 1-0 as well.
1: Yeah, so we played the Cove, who are a team based at Hallett Cove. Very, very strong team. So, they've just come across from Sundays to Saturdays and start in the lower division, and they're proving to be a standout. I think they're top of the league on all facets. But we were in the game in the first half, and then we just fell away. I think we had six players unavailable, and we just don't quite have that depth to be able to fill six. So we move on very quickly.
0: Certainly. So you got some games coming up today. So you're heading over to Braidwood Park. You're taking on Stirling Districts this afternoon.
1: Yes. We've already played Stirling a few weeks ago. We went down 3-1, but we were really happy with the way that we played in that game. So we're hopeful that we can turn that result around and get a result at their home ground up at Stirling at Braidwood Park there. So they're, again, there's no real easy games within our men's competition, and everyone's sort of got to be right on their toes before anybody can take any points off of anybody else. So we hope that they're slightly down and we're up.
0: All right, if you want to see some soccer action this afternoon, get along to Braidwood Park, Stirling Districts, A, B and C. Kicking off from 11:30, 1:30 in the next game for the Bees, and then A grade at 3:30 this afternoon. Now, the women heading to St Francis de Sales this morning from 10 o'clock, they've got a game.
1: Tomorrow morning.
0: Tomorrow morning, I beg your pardon, yeah.
1: No, tomorrow. The women play on Sundays, so it gives me an opportunity to coach them as well, which is nice. And they're going along quite nicely. Started off really solid with a few wins in a row at the top of the table before a couple of losses have pushed us back down. But, yeah, we're hopeful of getting back on the winner's board after a week off for cup games last Sunday. So, but, yeah, we've got pretty much everybody available apart from our striker who got an injury last week, which see her out for about 4 weeks.
0: And Nick, going back a few rounds in the juniors, the under-12 girls, they grabbed their first win of the season a few weeks ago.
1: First game of the season. They had a really nice win. That was against Bridgewater. Again, we're looking for some players in that to top up. We've got an under-12 girls and an under-14 girls. And most of the under-14s are able to play under-12s, but having to play two games each week is a bit too much for them every week.
0: Excellent.
1: So if there's any young girls out there that are willing to have a crack, we're willing to take you on.
0: And Nick, how's the start to the season been? I've seen that there's been a lot of publicity through social media. I've been following since I've moved to the area, end of last year, getting lots of players to the club. Have you had a lot of new blood coming into the system?
1: Yeah, this year we had a real focus on improving our quality. So we really targeted some A-grade players, and so we managed to jag a few A-grade quality players, and which has helped. But we've also picked up a lot of players through all grades for the men. And for the women as well, we've picked up a couple of players. So we've now got sort of 16, 17 women's players, which makes all the difference, I well.
0: And Nick, finally, I can't leave you without mentioning this. I've got to say, big congratulations. You've been put in the spotlight in the South Australian Amateur Soccer League. You've been recognised as a 2026 Volunteer of the Season nominee. So congratulations.
1: Thank you. Yeah, it's not what you do it for, but it's definitely nice to be recognised. Myself and Dan Moore, who co-coaches the men with me, both recognised. So it was really nice to receive that nomination. Didn't quite win the Volunteer of the Year, but really nice to be recognised, and also to see from lots of other different clubs the effort that everybody puts into to community clubs and what makes their competitions and their clubs so strong. Everything's backed by volunteers. So National Volunteer Week, so really nice to be recognised in that way.
0: Congratulations once again, Nick Brook, doing fantastic work there at the Strathalbyn Strikers Soccer Club. So men's games coming up today, get along to Bradwood Park from 11:30, and then the women tomorrow at St Francis de Sales from 10 a.m. So hopefully, Nick, we can get some favourable results.
1: Yep, and we got a full suite of junior games on at Strath today. So if you are local to the area, head on out and watch the Next Generation.
0: All right, Nick Brook joining us from the Strathalbyn Strikers Soccer Club. Thank you so much for being here on the Saturday Morning Sports Show.
1: Thank you very much. Have a good day.
0: Good on you, Nick Brook. It is 27 past 7. Back with more shortly.
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5 Air Music and the Hollies, Long Cool Woman in a Black Dress. They'll want to be rugging up. It is getting cool around the Murraylands, Adelaide Hills and Fleurieu. It is 27 to 8 and, gee, it's a little bit busy this morning. No Jackie this week, so I'll take you through the netball results across various leagues. We start off with the River Murray Netball Association, and in the A grade last week, Imperials defeated Maipalonga 40 to 37. Mallee Storm had a big win over Rambler, 64 to 39. Close game between Taylor Bend and Jervois. Taylor Bend 34 to 33, and the Coorong Cats had a nice win over Manham 68 to 53. Southern Mallee sitting it out with the bye. So the ladder looks like this: Coorong Cats undefeated, and they lead Imperials on percentage. They're also undefeated with 6 wins, no losses. Maipalonga in third spot. Mallee Storm fourth. Manham are fifth. Jervois are sixth. Taylor Bend are seventh. And Southern Mallee and Ramblers yet to open their account. As we take a look at the A reserves, Imperials 43 defeated Maipalonga 40. Mallee Storm defeated the Ramblers 53-42. Taylor Bend defeated Jervois 47-39. And Manham defeated Coorong Cats 62-53. So the A reserves ladder looks like this. Manham on top with 5 wins, no losses. Imperials are in second spot. Mallee Storm are third. Taylor Bend are fourth. Coorong Cats are fifth. Southern Mallee are sixth. Jervois are seventh. Maipalonga eighth. And Ramblers are ninth. Having a look at the B grade competition. Imperials 53 defeated Maipalonga 33. Ramblers 67 defeated Mallee Storm 45. Close game between Taylor Bend and Jervois. And Jervois getting it done. 45 goals to 44. Taylor Bend and Coorong Cats 51 defeated Manham 38. Southern Mallee sitting it out with a bye. Your B grade ladder looks like this. Southern Mallee on top. 5 wins, no losses. Imperials second. Jervois third. They leave Manham on percentage. They're also 3 wins and 2 losses. In fourth, Manham. Coorong Cats are in fifth. Maipalonga sixth. Ramblers are seventh. Taylor Bend eighth. And Mallee Storm ninth. As we take a look at today's matches, Mallee Storm will host Taylor Bend. That game at Caroondah in District's netball courts. Southern Mallee take on Ramblers at Pinneroo. Jervois will take on Manham at Jervois. And Coorong Cats will take on Maipalonga at Meningie. Imperials sitting it out with the bye this week. So good luck to all teams. Get along and support your team through.

0: The River Murray Netball Association, 25-8. We're going to talk River Murray football right after this. It's the Saturday Morning Sports Show on 5MU. We are doing it thanks to Daish Irrigation and Fodder, Murray Bridge and Strathalbyn. 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

RMU, Saturday morning sports show with Extreme. It is 18 to 8 and we're doing it this morning thanks to Daish Irrigation and Fodder, Murray Bridge and Strathalbyn. Great supporters of local sport. Let's head over to the River Murray Football League. Round 6 last weekend and some results for you. Mallee Districts 7-16-58 defeated Rambler 7-4-46. So getting up by 12 points last week. Coorong Cats continued their winning run 19-13-127. Manham 11-6-72, so getting it done by 55 points. The Cats. Imperial had a nice win over Maipalonga, 14-17-101, defeating Maipalonga 5-8-38. And Jervois had a very comfortable win over Taylor Bend, 18-25-133 to Taylor Bend 2-3-15. Southern Mallee sitting it out with the bye. So the league ladder looks like this. Coorong Cats still continuing their winning run. Who's going to beat them? That's the question. Six wins, no losses. Imperial in second spot. They're 5-1. Jervois are third. They're 4 wins, 1 loss. Manham are fourth. And Southern Mallee are fifth. They lead Mallee Districts on percentage. Both teams with 2 wins and 3 losses. And then further back, you've got Rambler with 1 win and 5 losses. Taylor Bend 1-4, and Maipalonga yet to open their account. We look at the reserves. Weekend results from last Saturday. Mallee Districts had a tight win over Rambler, 6-10-46 to Rambler 6-4-40. In the next game, Coorong Cats 13-16-94 defeated Manham Reserves 3-1-19, and Imperial went down to Maipalonga. Maipalonga getting it done 8-8-56 to Imperial 6-4-40, and Taylor Bend turning the tables on their league result. They managed to get it done 12-6-78 defeating Jervois 6-12-48. So the reserves ladder looks like this. Coorong Cats in both grades looking very nice. In the reserves, they're 5-1. Taylor Bend a little further back, 4 wins and 1 loss. They lead Southern Mallee on percentage. Both teams are 4-1. Jervois fourth, leading Maipalonga on percentage. Both teams with 3 wins and 2 losses. Manham are 6th, 2 wins and 3 losses. Rambler and Imperial, both on 1 win and 5 loss. Rambler leading Imperial on percentage. There's not much in it. There's only 3% in it. And then Mallee Districts are in 9th spot, just the 1 win to start their season. So looking at fixtures for today, if you want to get out to some local footy, Southern Mallee will host Rambler. That game at Pinaroo. Mallee Districts taking on Taylor Bend at Karoonda. Coorong Cats and Maipalonga at Meningi. And at Jervois, they're hosting Manham, the Jervois Combined Sports Club. So, of course, reserves at 12:45 and then the league match at 2:30 this afternoon. So get along and support your local club. All right, we're going to catch up with Pistol very shortly. We'll find out what's happening through the Hills Football League next on 5MU, Saturday Morning Sports Show.

0: 5 a.m. here, Saturday morning sports show with the Proclaimers. It is 12 minutes to 8. We're doing it thanks to Daish Irrigation and Fodder, Murray Bridge and Strathalbyn, great supporters of local sport. Time to check in and find out what's happening in the Hills Football League. Jeff Pistola from the Call of the Wild team, which you can catch on YouTube. Pistol, good morning.
1: G'day, Terry. Good afternoon. Well, good morning. Sorry, 5MU sports devotees. It's good to be talking to you again.
0: Now, Pistol, back to some sort of normality, because we had the split round in the country division last couple of weeks.
1: Division 1.
0: Yep. Division 1, yes.
1: Yeah. Last week was the completion of that, so only the two games. And, probably the results went as we called them, but one maybe a little bit of an upset. But, Harndorff continued the woes for Nan. The defending Premier have now lost their first five games, so it could be a long way back from Terry. But, Harndorff were very impressive in this game. They jumped out of the blocks and actually led by 5 goals at half time, stretched to 51 points at three-quarter time. You thought, how far? But similar to what they did in the previous round against Lobethal, the Magpies just sort of stopped dead. And Nan, well, they came home with a very, very wet sail, and they actually kicked 6 goals to 3 behinds in the final term, and they got the final margin back to 17 points. But, it was always catch-up football, which, as we know, is hard to do. So a good win to Harndorff. They had their leading goal kicker from the last couple of years. Riley Clamp was back. He kicked 4 goals. You could see he got more confidence after recovering from an ACL. So that was good for them. And that said, Nan Bremer with plenty of work to do. As I said, now they're zip 5 and... a long way back from there. And the other game, Ureda took on Lobethal, and I thought Ureda might be a chance, particularly down at the Cabbage Patch, the home ground there. And, Lobethal, after half-time, they went to sleep a bit. I think their coach, Mitchie Weeks, wouldn't be too happy with that, but they only kicked 3 goals in the second half, and Ureda cruised away to kick 14 goals, which is a bit unusual against last year's grand finals. But Ureda having a very good win in the end by 75 points, Terry, which, as I said, perhaps not the fact they won, but just the margin over Lobethal side, which obviously weren't at full-toed odds. They have still got a few players out. Charlie Dixon didn't play, Alex Giorgio, some of their experienced hands. So, but a very good win to the Ureda Demons there.
0: You speak of Charlie Dixon. Now, I did hear some news through the week that he's going to be heading over to the Eyre Peninsula to play for Thevenard in the Far West League, I believe.
1: Okay, yeah, righto.
0: Western Eyre competition.
1: Yes, he might do some fishing while he's over there.
0: He might not come back.
1: Yeah, well, that's right, he might like it too much. The weather might be a bit better than up here in the hills sometimes.
0: All right, Pistol, across the league, how's it all going?
1: Yeah, all right. As the country division, they had their round 6 games for them, and some of these results were, as we predicted last week. Kersbrook celebrated Matt Gardner's 300th game with a very good win over Echunga. As we said, Echunga a bit beaten up at the moment, unfortunately, with injuries. And really, after a quarter time, they only added 2 more goals for the game, and Kersbrook's defence was outstanding, and they ended up having a big win, 63 points. So well done to them. Bridgewater, as we talked about, you talked about cameo guest appearances. Well, Tommy Jonas, Charlie Dixon's former captain down there at Port Adelaide, he guested for the Bridgewater Raiders, who took on Torrens Valley. And as expected here, it's going to be another long afternoon for the Raiders. As for the Lions defenders, they did bottle up the game on the small confines at Bridgewater, but in the end, too strong. And they just kicked the ball long. They had 2 big forwards there. Alex Forster, the former Frio listed player, had a day out. He kicked 11. Nick Dinham, another key forward, had experience at North Adelaide. He kicked 7. So when you got 18 goals between your 2 top forwards, you're in a bit of strife. So in the end, they ran out for very good winners with 142-point margin, which boosted their percentage. And at half-time, it was great to see they had a Sponsors Day, Life Members Day, and also Premiership Reunion from 2016, the Raiders. And around the bar area at the Bridgewater Oval, Tommy Jonas just wandered over at half-time. Obviously, he didn't want to listen to the coach. He's probably been there, done it. But he had conducted a question and answer session with the Bridgewater president to entertain the crowd. So that was something novel in a game of footy. So, good to see him give us a bit of time to play in the Hills Footy League. In other games, Kangaroo and Meadows, it was a very good clash down at Kangaroo. In fact, these two rivals, neighbouring rivals, they were locked together at half-time, 6-4 apiece. So it became a real struggle. But in the end, Kangaroo, as we predicted, just got on top towards the end. And in the end, ran out winners by 25 points in what was a very good game of footy. And now we're going Birdwood. I've now strung three in a row. They had a very good win over Gamma Racket in neighbouring rivals. The battle with the Birds, the Magpies and the Roosters, but on this occasion the Roosters were crowing virtually all the way. They only kept Gamma Racket one behind for the first half, so it's a long way back for them. And in the end, they ran out pretty good winners by 108 points, 17-20 to 2-2. So if the Roosters had kicked straight, it would have been a bit more carnage on the scoreboard. But yeah, good win to Bird, which has them pretty well, well, a pretty close table, but they're sitting in third spot at the moment in the country division.
0: All right, so we turn our attention to this week's game. So, as I said, back to some sort of normality in the A grade. So Onca Valley will take on Blackwood today at Bauhanna.
1: Yeah, Division 1 back to the four games, which will be good. This is going to be an absolute cracker. Just to show the how the tide turns, last year we did them on the court a while towards the end of the season. It was actually the playoff for the Wooden Spoon, Terry, 7th and 8th. This year we come to this game and they're actually playing off the top spot, the Onkers in top percentage from Blackwood. So they both had very much improved seasons, just the one loss off each, and this is going to be a very good game of footy. Both sides chock full of good young talent that have recruited worldwide over the off-season, obviously, to improve this season. So looking very much forward to this. I guess I have a little bit of a hankering towards the home side, the Onca Valley Bulldogs, of course, coached by Adam Clun, who'd be well-known to the Mallee districts and the Peak football community up there, coached up there for a couple of years. He's done a very good job this year in his second year, Clunny, and they've just carried on. They've recruited well, as I said. And yeah, looking forward to this one on the court a while. Not, I just think, as I said, maybe favour Onkers in what should be an entertaining game of football. We saw Onkers early in the year beat Nairn. I haven't seen Blackwood yet, so I really can't cast some judgment. So maybe I'll give you a bit of a wrap on them next week. But I just think Onkers today might get the chocolates.
0: Onca Valley there at Balhanna. Now, getting over to Mount Barker, we know the Barkaroos haven't had the greatest start to the season. Today they take on Mount Lofty at home.
1: Yeah, well, Mount Lofty are sort of haven't really set the world on fire themselves. They started in the blaze of glory. They were actually, I think after about round three, they were actually sitting on top undefeated. Then they've had two back-to-back losses. Last one to Blackwood, which was a bit of an upset. But they seem to be their own worst enemies when it comes to scoring. Their inaccuracy catches up with them. And a few games have only lost by a handful of points, those two games. But kicking, if they tick straight, they would have got the win. So today's a real test for them. As you said, a lot of sides have been really putting Mount Barker to the sword. So it's probably a chance here for Mount Lofty to get a bit of percentage. They sit out on sixth spot. They're out on percentage, but they've got the worst percentage out of the top six. So today could be an opportunity. But once again, as you said, Terry, it's a learning curve for the young Barkaroos. They've got a lot of guys, young guys, who've actually blooded in the league into Division 1 A-grade football. So down the track, it you know, could reap benefits from them. But today, they play for the Mountain Cup, which is an annual contest between the two. So I think Mount Lofty, they'll be fresh. Both sides will be fresh after having the last week off. But I just think too much skill and depth at this moment by in the Devils lineup, and they'll have a win over the Barkaroos today.
0: Mount Lofty would be going into this game thinking, percentage, we need to fix it.
1: Yeah, absolutely, absolutely. That's correct.
0: All right. Lobethal will take on the reigning premiers, Nairn Bremer. Now, we've been saying this for a couple of weeks, Pistol. Absolutely last chance saloon for Nairn Bremer. they've got to get a win to get their season going. The boss here, Adam, obviously number one ticket holder, he'd be keen for a win.
1: Well, I actually saw him last week at the game before he went on air, and yeah, he was hoping that was going to be the day, but as I said, he would have had a few more strands of hair pulled out by the end of the day. As I said, they looked good in the last quarter. They probably played one of their best passage periods of football for the season. They looked really good. They made a few positional moves. They moved the big captain, Brock Knott, up forward, and he kicked three goals in the last quarter, and they delivered the ball really well and got the boy out of centre for the first time for the game. But I'll be looking for a continuation of that right from the start of this game, but they come up against Lobi. As I said, they're probably reeling a bit after a loss. Well, not just a loss, but the nature of the loss, 75 points on the road. So they come home to the Valley of Praise, Lobi, and they're always tough to beat on their home ground, the big open decks out there. With Charlie's back and a few other guys, Lewis Johnston, Alex Giorgio, Peter Bampton, they got a few quality players missing at the moment. So some of them only seem to play the home games. Look, it's all set up for Nairn Bremer to, well, it is a rematch of last year's grand finalists. Of course, Nairn winning that. So how the tide has turned, and Lobi sitting themselves sitting in a bit of a logjam in fourth spot. So though this is a win, and no doubt Adam will be keen to see if Nairn can get on the map, because, well, only one round left after this, they'll play Mount Barker. And that could be the battle with the two bottom sides. Who'd think that of the defending Premier? So, yes, as you said, maybe they're running out of time. Nairn Bremmer are conceding a big start to try and make even the top five. So they'll be, they'll really want to pull out all stops today. But I just think the Tigers at home, Terry, might be just too good for them.
0: Expect Lobethal to get over that Nairn Bremmer comfortably. And finally, Harndorff will take on your Adler, that game at German Arms Oval.
1: Yeah, well, just quickly, Terry, what were you doing 10 years ago? Well, 10 years ago, that's the amount of time that since Urada have actually defeated Harndorff at Harndorff. So a long time between drinks for the Demons on the road to Harndorff. So today, I give them a real good chance. I said Harndorff were pretty impressive last week, but they sort of stopped, as I said, in the last quarter, done it the last couple of weeks. Urada will be keen with such a good win over last year's grand finals. They got some quality players, of course. James Richards, if he's selected as a top-up player for the Crows and the Thetford, that could have a bit of a bearing. But Kluivenek's been in good form. Cooper Nykamp, they just play some very good steady football. Timpano and Amato, very good around the ball. So this would be a real good test for the Demons up against Harndorff. And of course, as I said, the carrot of winning a game at Harndorff for the first time in a decade would certainly be a good one for Matt Down and his troops as they come there today. So I reckon Urada could be a really serious chance of actually breaking that drought today at Pine Avenue. So I'm going to put my head on the block, Terry. That's what I thought about. And I'll pick 1-10 Urada over the Magpies.
0: All right, yeah. Hopefully, well, for Urada's sake, a drought may be broken. Otherwise, Harndorff will continue their winning ways. That's a good, strong home record.
1: Yeah, it is indeed. And, of course, they've won a good share of premierships in that time, as we know. And, it's a good game because they're both sitting on 3 wins. So, it's effectively 3rd versus 5th super overall percentage. So plenty on the line for the winner of that today. So, I'm just quickly go through the country divisions. Bird would take on Macclesfield, which will be a good test. Macclesfield returning after the bye. Bird with a good win, looking for 4 in a row, but you can't get any better test than playing the reigning premier. So I think the Bloods and Mackey might just be a bit too strong. Bridgewater get another home game. They're hosting Kersbrook today. Kersbrook in good form, sitting top of the ladder. The Raiders start the drill together, but this will be a real good test for them against Kersbrook. And I just seek down the little oval at Bridgewater. Kersbrook might be too strong. Kangaroo will go on the road. They take on Torrens Valley. And, as I said in the review, Kangaroo are just starting to build a bit of strength and another long day in the afternoon for the Valley Lions. And in the other game, Terry, near neighbours, me to Chunga and Meadows. Meadows, very impressive in just losing to Kangaroo. Chunga just had a shocking run at the moment of injuries, and they'll need their best side to get on the park. So I just think Meadows a little bit more settled at this stage, and we'll probably get the points in the clash between the two long-time rivals there. So, weekend of football coming up. And, of course, you can read all the results on Wednesday in the Mount Barker Courier. And, as you said, don't forget Call of the Wild. Looking forward to that. A cracking game this afternoon, Onca Valley versus Blackwood on Call of the Wild Facebook and also YouTube.
0: Should be a cracking game there at Balhanna. All right, Pistol from Call of the Wild. Good calling this afternoon. Thanks for joining us again here on 5MU Saturday Morning Sports Show. Thanks, Pistol. All right, we're going to go to the news and more sport after 8 o'clock, including we'll talk basketball, we'll talk a little bit more football as well. We'll find out what's happening in the Great Southern Football League. Andrew Batten is going to join us in the next half hour or so, and we'll also find out what's happening in Hills Netball, Great Southern Netball, and Mid-Hills Netball, and plus touch on the Murray Bridge Cup tomorrow. Greyhound Racing is back. All to come here on 5MU.
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12: Good morning, Alana McIntyre here with the latest. Three people are dead following a shocking crash in Sydney South overnight. Two cars collided head-on with one of the vehicles flipping onto its roof at San Suzy around midnight. Rocky Point Road remains closed this morning where a crime scene has been set up. Those killed are yet to be identified. Meantime, a baby and a 25-year-old woman have died after a crash north of Cairns. Detectives are urging any witnesses to come forward in the UK as they investigate claims of sexual misconduct and corruption against Andrew Mountbatten Windsor. The loved ones of the late Virginia Giuffre say the latest developments show the world is listening since the release of the Epstein files in the US.
13: To hear that the potential of investigating sexual crimes, that is huge. It is more than what we're seeing here in this country, and it actually gives us hope.
12: Virginia Giuffre's sister-in-law speaking to Sky News there. Seven women and 14 children have left a Syrian camp and are heading down under. The so-called ISIS brides are set to return to both Sydney and Melbourne. Ebola is spreading rapidly in the Democratic Republic of the Congo. The public health risk has been raised there to very high by the World Health Organization. More than 170 people have died. As the International Energy Agency warns oil markets could enter the red zone by August, The Guardian Australian says it's obtained documents under Freedom of Information showing rationing could be implemented in a worst-case scenario. And the Liberal Party looks set to target regional Victoria ahead of the state election.
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12: In AFL, Frio's recorded a 10th straight win. They defeated the Saints by 30 points at Optus Stadium. St Kilda coach Ross Lyon admits things started to get away from them.
14: I thought we sort of really competed in there, the centre square bounce and around the ground. They got going a little bit in their attack mid subs in the last quarter.
12: While the Tigers had an 18-point win over the Bombers at the G.
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0: Showers continuing today across the Murraylands, Flurio and Adelaide Hills. Murray Bridge heading for a top of 19. Strathalbyn also heading for 19 degrees. Adelaide expecting 20. Mount Barker 18 degrees. Victor Harbour 20 and 15 degrees at Mount Lofty. The outlook for Sunday, showers continuing.
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0: Thanks for sticking with us. It is 8 past 8. We are doing a thanks to Dace Irrigation and Fodder, Murray Bridge and Strathalbyn, great supporters of local sport. Coming up this hour, we're going to have a chat to another pair of siblings from the Eastern Mavericks basketball team in the NBL 1 Central competition. They had the bye last week. They take on Forestville tonight. So we'll catch up with Annalise and Michaela Watkinson joining us after 8:30 this morning here on 5MU. We'll also take a look at, we'll find out what's happening in the Mid-Hills Netball Association and the Great Southern Netball Association. And Andrew Batten is going to join us as well, talking Great Southern Football League. How are Victor Harbour going there? The other reigning premier that's struggled a bit to start off 2026. Did they get a result at the weekend in their favour? We'll find out soon. Plus, we'll also find out what's happening in Hills Netball as well, right after John Farnham at 5MU.

and a song that's celebrating its 40th anniversary this year, catapulting John Farnham to number one in 1986. You're the voice at 14 after 8. It is your Saturday morning sports show. We're doing it thanks to Daish Irrigation and Fodder, Murray Bridge and Strathalbyn, great supporters of local sport. So time to check in and find out what's happening throughout the Hills Netball Association and take a look at the A1 results from last week. So Heathfield defeated Piccadilly 38-23. Euradler defeated IBCG 49-35, and Summertown defeated Stirling Comets 40-30. So we take a look at the ladder. Euradler on top, 3 wins, no losses. IBCG and Summertown are in second and third respectively. Stirling Comets and Heathfield are fourth and fifth, and Piccadilly yet to open their account. So we take a look at the A2 competition. Heathfield had a very big win over Aldgate, 57-22. Mylord defeated Summertown Gold, 56-42. And Euradler defeated IBCG, 61-45. Ironbank, that is. Thank you. And also Summertown Black defeated Crafers 55-46. So the A2 ladder looks like this. Mylor are on top. They lead Euradler on percentage. There's not much between them. Mylor are 144.95. Euradler are 142.86. Heathfield are in third spot. Percentage on Summertown Black, they're both 2-1. Summertown Gold are fifth, Crafers are sixth, Ironbank are seventh, and Aldgate are eighth. As we take a look at the B1 results from last week, Heathfield had a close win over Stirling Comets, 36-35. It was a draw between Mylor and Summertown, 44 apiece. Euradler defeated Ironbank, 39-32. And Piccadilly had a massive win over Crafers, 64-22. So your B1 ladder looks like this. Heathfield undefeated, 3 wins, no losses. Piccadilly are second. Stirling Comets are third. Euradler are fourth. In fact, there's 4 teams that are 2 wins and 1 losses. So from Piccadilly raging down to Ironbank in fifth. Summertown are sixth. Mylor are seventh and Crafers are eighth. So the sixth, seventh and eighth teams are yet to open their accounts. So as we take a look at today's fixtures, we've got Euradler taking on Stirling Comets, that game this afternoon at 1:45. Summertown taking on Heathfield, and Piccadilly will take on Ironbank as well. So good luck to all teams taking to the court this afternoon. We'll find out what's happening in the Great Southern Football League. Andrew Batten's going to join us next here on 5MU.

0: 5 a.m. It is your Saturday morning sports show with Cher at 19 after 8. And Saturday morning sports show done thanks to our friends at Daish Irrigation and Fodder, Murray Bridge and Strathalbyn, great supporters of local sport. Time to check in to the Great Southern Football League. And on the line again this week is Andrew Batten. Andrew, good morning.
1: Good morning all.
0: Andrew, how did we go last round in the Great Southern Football League?
1: Last Saturday was a good day for some clubs and not so good for others, which is what you expect, some close games and some that were real huge blowouts.
0: And yeah.
1: Unfortunately, that's just the way it is.
0: All right, so round six last weekend. So we start off, Langhorne Creek took on Yankalilla, 14-8-92 to Yankalilla, 7-8-50.
1: Yeah, Yankalilla have been there and thereabouts this season. Langhorne Creek have also had a couple of little hiccups, but they brought it all together at home at Langhorne Creek last weekend, and the Paul Hapless Tigers did get a touch-up. The good news for the Tigers is they've got a bit of a program and they're working with the Tiwi Islands, a couple of clubs up there, and they've got a couple of lads travelling down. Some Tiwi Islander lads. I've got, a bit of a program happening, and that should bolster their stocks somewhat. And those guys get to play a bit of footy down south. So, yeah, that's a good thing for Yankalilla. But Langhorne Creek, yeah, did take the points last week.
0: So is this a program that's unique to Yankalilla?
1: Yeah, at this point. Over the last couple of years, I've had a couple of lads play... live in Adelaide or nearby, and I played, I think I had three lads last year and a couple of the year before, a couple returned a couple of years in a row, but I know their president went up prior to Christmas and talked with a few of the people up there in the communities on the Tiwi Islands, and they put together this program and they've assisted the lads to come down. They get a look at local footy at our level. And hopefully some, some leagues up the ladder a bit, look at these lads and say, yeah, well, they might be worthy of a crack at some bigger time footy. So, yeah, it's a bit of a program that's unique to Yankalilla, and they've just taken a little while to get it all together this year, and it's just starting to come to fruition.
0: Yeah, it'd be a great experience for the players, I'm sure. All right, you speak of blowouts. Let's get ready for this one. McLaren Districts and Goolwa Port Elliot last Saturday. McLaren Districts far too strong, 35-19, 229. Goolwa Port Elliot, 4-2-26. Simply no answers for the visitors.
1: No. You've got a club, McLaren Districts, at the top of the game with the cream of the crop of players looking to... go one step further than their grand final loss last year, and the Paul Goolwa Magpies, again, another club that can't take a trick. They've been struggling to get recruits in. They've got great facilities down there. The council has built a new grandstand, done up the oval. They've got great, fantastic facilities. They just need to get some fantastic players and they'll be in there and thereabouts. But to their credit, they didn't give up. I was told it wasn't there, but I was told that they didn't look like giving up. They enjoyed the game. They played it through despite the big win by the McLaren district lads.
0: We move on to the next game, a little bit closer in contrast. Mount Compass and Encounter Bay. 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
1: Yeah, a really good game here. Mount Compass, it was sort of on their home turf. It's if you've not been there, it's an oval that sort of slopes a little bit downhill. And if you're a local there, you know how to play that oval. And I think that's just where the difference was on this day. But a good game. And the Bulldogs are the victors.
0: All right, moving on to the next game. Maiponga Selix took on Strathalbyn. Another big margin here. So Maiponga Selix 21-19, 145. Strathalbyn 8-7-55.
1: Yeah, the Mudlarks, Maiponga Selix, are looking to emulate their premiership from a couple of years ago. They've got some good kids on the park. They've got a few players into their side. Poor old Roosters had a win the other week against the Magpies, but they haven't been able to back that up as of yet. They're looking, they've got some good players. They're just trying to get them all together. They've got a lot of young kids playing for Strathalbyn, and they're just learning their trade, as in senior footy, that is. But Mike Onga way too strong for the Roosters.
0: All right, and the answer we've been waiting for. Sorry?
1: Sorry, I've got a bit of a cough and a cold, and I'm sorry.
0: That's all right.
1: Apologies for that.
0: All right, Andrew, and in the final game, the answer we've been waiting for, how are Victor Harbour going? Of course, the reigning premiers haven't had the greatest start to the season. Unfortunately, they've gone down to Wollongong this week, 13.87 to Victor Harbour, 10.666.
1: Yeah, Victor Harbour had a red-hot crack. They look like they came out all guns blazing in the first quarter. They look like they might get it, but a late comeback in that quarter by Wollongong saw them behind the eight ball. They came out again in the second quarter and had a real dip. It was less than a goal at half time. Then it was all Wollongong in the third quarter with another late comeback by Victor Harbour to just lead at the last break by 1 point. But then it was all downhill from there, and Wollongong just showed their dominance and took it away and won by 3.5 goals. So, yeah, a really good, close, tight, shifting game. The margins were close, then reasonably apart. But in the end, the Wollongong Demons were too strong for the Victor Harbour Kangaroos.
0: All right, so we take a look at the Fleury O'Milk A-grade ladder. So McLaren Districts, 6 and Zip. Maipunga Selix, 5 and 1. They lead Wollongong on percentage there. They're in third spot with 5 and 1. Mount Compass and Langhorne Creek, both on 4 wins and 2 losses. Mount Compass leading on percentage. In 6th spot, we've got Encounter Bay with 3 wins and 3 losses. Yankalilla, 7th. Strathalbyn, 8th. They've got the 1 win so far. Victor Harbour yet to open their account, the reigning premiers, 0 and 6. And Goolwa Port Elliot, 0 and 6. So, Andrew, we take a look at the reserves results last week. Langhorne Creek, 12-14-86 over Yankalilla, 2-2-14.
1: Yeah, Langhorne Creek have got some good depth. And unfortunately, like I said, Yankalilla was struggling last week. They don't have quite the depth, and hopefully these Tiwi lads will add a bit to that side, both in the reserve, in the senior side and the reserve side. But Langhorne Creek way too good for Yankalilla.
0: All right, another cricket score here. McLaren Districts 32-16, 208. Goolwa Port Elliot one behind.
1: Yeah, and again, we talked about it. Goolwa Port Elliot really struggling. Don't have the depth, and McLaren Districts. Just as a talking point, McLaren Districts have got some lads there lending to a couple of clubs in the Southern Footy League, and that just shows the depth that McLaren Districts have got to choose from. So, yeah, it's no wonder they're doing so well.
0: All right, Mount Compass 12-8-80, defeated Encounter Bay 6-10-46.
1: Yeah, doubled their score on the scoreboard. But again, Compass and Encounter Bay have got a few kids playing for them at this level. And then Compass have got some reasonable depth and in their reserve side and did it quite comfortably on the trot.
0: Maipunga Selix defeated Strathalbyn 15-11-101 to Strath 5-5-35.
1: Similar story. Maipunga Selix, reasonable, got a good... two side, and Strathalbyn just not got the cattle on the pitch.
0: And finally, Victor Harbour reserves had a more favourable result, 9-5-59, Wollongong reserves 3-7-25.
1: Yeah, a good result for Victor Harbour here. Excuse me, I'm just struggling a bit. A good result for Victor Harbour here against Wollongong. It just shows that they, what's maybe to come. And, the Kangaroos had a good win.
0: All right, so take a look at the reserves ladder, Andrew. So McLaren Districts undefeated. Maipunga Selix lead Mount Compass on percentage. They've got a pretty decent percentage lead. They're both 5 wins, 1 loss. Victor Harbour are 4th. Langhorne Creek are 5th, leading Encounter Bay on percentage, both with 3 wins and 3 losses. Encounter Bay are 6th. Wollonga lead Strathalbyn on percentage. They're both 2 wins and 4 losses, 7th and 8th respectively. And two teams without a win, Yankalilla and also Goolwa Port Elliot. They're both 0 and 6. So, Andrew, quickly, we move into today's games. We'll try and punch through this quickly so you can go get a drink. Encounter Bay, Waiponga Celix, thoughts?
1: Today should be Encounter Bay, Langhorne Creek, I think.
0: All right, Mount Compass, Langhorne Creek.
1: All right, that's better, yeah. Encounter Bay, Langhorne Creek, this should be a cracker of a game. It's down at Encounter Bay on the coast. Depending on the weather, it should be a ripper of a game. I think Encounter Bay want to bounce back from a couple of minor hiccups. Langhorne Creek are just rolling along smoothly, and you know, they just do what they do. I think this will be, like I said, a close game, and I think Langhorne Creek might just roll them down there.
0: All right, Strathalbyn and Victor Harbour, both teams sort of towards the bottom of the ladder. Good opportunity here for the reigning premiers to break their duck.
1: I've gone too far ahead.
0: Yeah. All right, let's bring it back.
1: Yep. So McLaren and Victor Harbour. Get over at McLaren, McLaren Vale Oval. Victor Harbour, these are the two teams that played off in the grand final last year. Victor Harbour obviously victorious then and just haven't been able to take a trick this year. I think McLaren Districts will be just that much better.
0: All right. Moving down the list, Strathalbyn take on Mount Compass.
1: Yep. At home at Strathalbyn Oval. Mount Compass... Mount Compass usually come across and play very well at Strathalbyn, and I wouldn't put it past them to take the Cherries today.
0: All right, Wollonga taking on Waiponga Celix.

0: win as an opposition team. And I think just because it's at home at Wollongong, I'll pick the Demons today.
1: All right, good luck to all teams taking part in the Great Southern Football League. We've got the reserves games at 12:45, league at 2:30 this afternoon. Andrew Batten, go rest up, go grab yourself a drink, and hopefully we'll have you back next week.
0: Yeah, thanks, Terry. Everybody out there, have a great weekend and enjoy the footy, because that's what it's all about.
1: Good on you. Thanks, Andrew Batten. It is 29-9. We'll talk basketball very shortly. Going to catch up with a couple of ladies from the Eastern Mavericks team in the NBL 1 Central competition before 9 here on 5MU.
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0: 5MU Saturday Morning Sports Show. We're doing it thanks to Daish Irrigation and Fodder Murray Bridge and Strathalbyn, great supporters of local sport. Time to talk basketball now. Let's find out what's happening at the Eastern Mavericks in the NBL 1 Central Competition. Got another pair of siblings this week. We've got the Watkinsons with us. We've got Michaela and Annalise. Ladies, welcome to 5MU.
1: Thank you for having us on board.
0: All right, Michaela, tell us about your background. You've had a bit of experience in various leagues.
1: Yeah, I have actually. Annalise and I both played at the Division I college level straight out of high school over in Maryland in the US, which was an incredible experience. And then since then, I've played in the NBL 1 North up in Queensland.
0: And I've had a bit of experience myself up there with NBL 1 North when it was the old QBL. They love their basketball in Queensland. I was with the Cairns Marlins and Dolphins sideline. So they really love their sport up there, don't they?
1: They certainly do. And Annalise and I, once we played for Rockhampton while we were up there, and the sort of crowds that they get for those games and the support from the community is just incredible up there.
0: And the big difference up there in Queensland is the travel factor as well, because you've got teams all over the state, so air travel comes into it as well.
1: Yeah, I mean, that's an amazing part of it, actually. I mean, you get to every season, you get road trips where you fly up north and you play a couple teams. You know, you've got the Cairns, Rockhampton, Mackay, Townsville. A couple of seasons ago, we went to Darwin as well, which was incredible. I've done that trip twice. And then when we played for Rockhampton, every second weekend you're flying to games, which is an incredible experience when you're starting to play professionally.
0: So, I mean, the biggest road trip here is probably to Gawler.
1: Yeah, only an hour in the car or something like that.
0: Yeah. I was at the Gawler game earlier this season where they opened it up to the general public because of obviously the fuel situation. So it was a good opportunity to get up there and support the team in the away game. So, I mean, that's the furthest you have to travel. So, I mean, travel in NBL 1 Central doesn't really have the same depth as what you experience in Queensland, so that must be nice.
1: It is. It's a little bit nicer. Like, once you do a couple of seasons and you kind of get used to your own bed and you kind of have your own routines, it's nicer to know that you can come back home after each game. But I mean, there is definitely, you know, pros and cons. It's great fun to travel with the team as well and be somewhere else, but it's also great fun to be at home. So
0: for sure. Annalise, it's been a tough start for the ladies for the Eastern Mavericks, but for yourself, you made a good contribution. Tell us about your own season, your own game this season to date.
1: Yeah, it has been a bit of a tough start. I mean, we had two pretty good games at the beginning of the season, and then it's kind of gone a little bit downhill since there. But in terms of my season, yeah, I'm happy with how it's going, and I've really taken on a more of a senior role in this team, and I've had to step up quite a lot this season. When I first moved to South Australia, I had a few kind of rough seasons, wasn't really given much opportunity, but this season I have really been given the opportunity to really show what I can do, and I think I've finally been getting back to how I was playing before I moved here, which is a very nice thing.
0: So you take on Forestville this week. So that game happening tonight, that down at the State Basketball Centre. Round one, there wasn't much in it. You really took it up to Forestville. So obviously you would have taken a lot out of that game. So what do you expect from the Eagles tonight?
1: Yeah, I mean, we definitely took a lot out of that game, and would definitely love to come back even better this game. One of the major factors that we're going to have to focus on tonight is that we're going to be undersized in comparison to them. They're quite a bit taller than us, and that's not necessarily a disadvantage. It just means that we're going to have to play to the strengths we have rather than theirs. So we have to push the ball early, look for opportunities early, play with speed and intensity. That's one of those things that you've got to do when you've got a team full of smaller guards that can run and can get out and play fast. Then there's another major thing. Obviously, if you looked at the stats last time, they got quite a few threes on us. So our major factor in this game is going to be our defense. We're going to have to be super aggressive early, get up and in, play aggressively, chase them off the three-point line, and force disruptions in their offense early, because if we let them get away with that again, it's going to be a bit of a rough game. But we're ready for that. We've spoken about that a lot. So we're going to be very aggressive defensively tonight. That's the plan.
0: All right. It should be a fantastic game there. State Basketball Centre at Wayville. So tip-off is at 6:15 tonight against Forestville. And then back at home next Sunday. So that'll be exciting.
1: Yes, next Sunday is Sponsors Day. So hopefully we'll get pretty good crowd out. Atmosphere will be good. Always great to be able to support the people that support us. So we love that.
0: Yeah, for sure. Sponsors, cannot thank them enough to make basketball happen throughout the hills. In fact, next week's a double header because you've got Southern Tigers the night before.
1: Yes, so we'll be down at Moorfa Bell to play Southern on Saturday night, and then back up to St Francis on Sunday. So it should be good.
0: Against North Adelaide. So if you're Mount Barker, make sure you get on there next Sunday. We'll talk about more about that next week. Now, we've had the bye. How have you enjoyed it, girls?
1: It was a great opportunity for me to get back home to Brisbane, spend some time with family. I had a bit of work to do, but really good to get home briefly and see everyone. So it was great for me. We went and did a bit of hiking up in Brisbane. So I don't know if you've been up there and seen the rainforest they've got, but that's... something we love to do up there, so it was good to get home for a little bit of a break.
0: Excellent. Yeah, always nice to have a mid-season spell. All right. Good luck, Eastern Mavericks. They take on Forestville tonight there at the State Basketball Centre. Tip-off is at 6:15 if you want to get along. All right, Michaela and Annalise Watkinson from the Eastern Mavericks in the NBL One competition. Thanks so much for joining us here on 5MU Saturday Morning Sports Show.
1: Thank you so much for having us.
0: Good on you, girls. It is 11 tonight. We'll wrap it up shortly. We're going to find out what's happening in Great Southern Netball. And we'll also touch on the Murray Bridge Greyhound Cup, which is happening tomorrow. 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

0: G'day. It's 4 to 9. Thanks for your company on 5MU, Saturday Morning Sports Show, with Brian Adams doing it thanks to Daish Irrigation and Fodder, Murray Bridge and Strathalbyn. 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Time to take a look and find out what's happening in the Great Southern Netball Association and results from last weekend. Yankalilla 67, defeated Langhorn Creek 30. Last weekend. Close game between Mount Compass and Encounter Bay. Encounter Bay getting it done 71 goals to 65. An even closer game between Victor Harbour and Wollonga. Wollonga winning 47 goals to 46. Goolwa defeated McLaren Vale 50 goals to 37. And Strathalbyn defeated Maiponga 51 to 36. So seems the away teams did all the damage last week. Let's take a look at the ladder. Yankalilla are on top, 6 wins, no loss. Goolwa are in second spot, leading Strathalbyn on percentage. They're both 5 wins and 1 loss. Victor Harbour are fourth. McLaren Vale leading Counter Bay on percentage and a draw as well. So Encounter Bay are 6th, Wollonga are 7th, Langhorn Creek are 8th, Mount Compass and Maiponga 9th and 10th yet to open their account. Taking a look at the Senior 2 results, Goolwa defeated McLaren Vale 34-33. That was a close game there at McLaren Vale. Strathalbyn 56 defeated Maiponga 45. Encounter Bay defeated Mount Compass 44-41. And Victor Harbour defeated Wollonga. This was a big win to Victor, 63-26. Yankalilla City it out with the bye. Ladder looks like this. Strathalbyn on top, 5 and 0. Victor Harbour are in second. Yankalilla are third. Goolwa are fourth on percentage from McLaren Vale, who are also 3 and 2. Encounter Bay are 6th. Wollonga are 7th. Maiponga are 8th. And Mount Compass are 9th. So that's what it's looking like in the Great Southern Netball Association. So fixtures today, we've got Goolwa taking on Yankalilla. Strathalbyn taking on Mount Compass. Wollonga taking on Maiponga. Encounter Bay taking on Langhorn Creek. And McLaren Vale taking on Victor Harbour. And of course, we've got the Murray Bridge Cup happening in greyhound racing. So the Daish Irrigation and Fodder Murray Bridge Cup, it's going to be very exciting. It is a Group 3 event, $50,000 Murray Bridge Cup. So make sure you get amongst it there tomorrow. Having a look at the list, so that is coming up at 7:45 tomorrow night. So that'll be very exciting. So good luck there if you're looking to back a winner there at Murray Bridge. I'll see if I can get a tip for you before the end of the show. That is it for us. As far as the sports show is concerned, we'll do it all again next Saturday morning here on 5MU. And don't forget, if you are a sporting club out there, you want to get your results heard over the radio, drop us a line at 5MU. 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
10: Good morning, Alana McIntyre here with the latest. Police are still trying to understand what led to a shocking crash which claimed the lives of three people in Sydney South. It's understood one car went over the barrier and struck another vehicle head-on around midnight, leaving one of the cars on its roof. Virginia Giuffre's family say they have hope as former Prince Andrew is investigated by police over sexual misconduct allegations, a development that was sparked by the release of US Department of Justice files related to Jeffrey Epstein. The King's brother is being investigated, with detectives in the UK asking any witnesses to contact them. Andrew Mountbatten-Windsor has always strongly denied the allegations. Ebola is spreading rapidly in the Democratic Republic of the Congo. It's reached more than 700 suspected cases now and has already claimed more than 170 lives. The World Health Organization has raised its alert level for the illness that kills about a third of those infected.
11: We're now revising our risk assessment to very high at the national level, high at the regional level, and low at global level.
10: Seven people are facing serious drugs charges over their alleged involvement in a meth trafficking syndicate in Melbourne's eastern suburbs, and warnings have been issued along much of the Queensland coast and into northern New South Wales, with huge waves smashing the coast, causing dangerous conditions.
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10: In AFL, the Dockers have recorded their 10th straight win. They overpowered the Saints by 30 points at Optus Stadium. Coach Justin Longmuir says he was a bit worried going in.
13: I'm a team that were pretty experienced. I think they're the fourth most experienced team of the round in terms of age. So there's a little bit of a worry there, but I thought we had a lot of players step up and share the load, and yeah, eventually we got the job done.
10: Meantime, Essendon coach Brad Scott says it's hard to talk about the positives as they fall to bottom place. They were defeated by the Tigers by 18 points.
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0: Showers continuing today across the Murraylands, Flurio and Adelaide Hills. Murray Bridge heading for a top of 19. Strathalbyn also heading for 19 degrees. Adelaide expecting 20. Mount Barker 18 degrees. Victor Harbour 20 and 15 degrees at Mount Lofty. The outlook for Sunday. Showers continuing.
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0: It is 9:05. Thank you for your company. If you want to get on board and start us off, 1-800-018-125 is our telephone number. 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As we continue with better music and more of it, Daddy Cool starting us off with a bit of Eagle Rock. Maybe the West Coast Eagles will rock the Pendlebury Party at the MCG this afternoon. 433 games. What a record.
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0: 5MU, it is buy, swap and sell through until 10 o'clock. 1-800-018-125 is my telephone number. Starting us off this week, let's go to Murray Bridge and speak to Nick. Hello, Nick.
1: Hello.
0: What do you have for you? So you're buying, swapping or selling?
1: I'm selling my large 15-year-old indoor monstera plant.
0: A monstera plant. Tell us more about it.
1: Well, it's best to keep it indoors because it's been inside my spare bedroom for a long time now. And it's just getting out of control. It's huge.
0: Huge. It's taken over the whole house, almost.
1: I know, well, the whole bedroom, yeah. So right. It comes in the big, in the large planter box.
0: Mm-hmm.
1: Just one of the little legs down the bottom's a bit wonky, so it needs repairing. But otherwise, it's standing upright.
0: Okay. And what are you asking for it?
1: Well, I think $50 might be okay.
0: $50 for the monstera plants, which is just getting bigger by the hour.
1: I know.
0: Nick, what's the phone number there, please?
1: Okay. 04-22-15-77-10.
0: All right, 04-22-15-77-10. If you're interested in the monstera plant, if you're a plant person out there, you want to keep it indoors, $50, give Nick a call at Murray Bridge. All right, thanks, Nick.
1: I wish I could send a photo to them first in case they didn't want to come and view it themselves, you know.
0: Excellent, yeah. Try before you buy almost. You can have a look and see if it fits in your situation.
1: Because they'll probably need a big trailer or something to transport it.
0: All right, 04-22-15-77-10, monstera plant there. Nick's got it on offer at Murray Bridge. Thanks for your call, Nick.
1: Thank you. Bye-bye.
0: All right. We continue on. 1-800-018-125, my telephone number. It is buy, swap and sell through until 10, 5MU.

0: 5M year where we play better music and more of it. One of my favourite Ice House albums of their collection. Man of Colours and a cut from it, Electric Blue from the 80s. Terry, on your Saturday morning, 1-800-018-125 is my telephone number for buy, swap and sell. Back to the phones. Let's go to Murray Bridge. Gary's on the line. G'day, Gary.
1: Good morning.
0: What do you have for us?
1: I've got three road bicycles I'd like to get rid of, ranging in price from $175 to $750. Two of the bikes would be ideal for a beginner or perhaps an older person who'd like to improve on their overall fitness.
0: Mm-hmm.
1: And the dearer one would be ideal for someone who's interested in longer rides or want to do, perhaps even do competitive riding.
0: Got a great range there for all abilities.
1: That's correct, and it's the right time of year to get out and have a look around the countryside. And each of the bikes have been regularly maintained by the local bike shop, so they're ready to go. And also, I rang a couple of weeks ago, Silver got a right-handed set of Cleveland golf clubs together with a quality bag and a easy push buggy, which I'd like $450. Each of these items, all the items, I'd be prepared to negotiate. Thank you.
0: All right, Gary, can I please have your phone number?
1: Certainly. 041-8600-167.
0: All right, 041-8600-167. Did I get that right?
1: That's correct.
0: All right. Gary's got a range of items there. If you're interested, please give him a call, Gary at Murray Bridge. Thank you for joining us here on 5MU. Buy, swap and sell.
1: Thank you.
0: It is as simple as that. 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
0: 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Through until 10 o'clock. Back to the phones and off to Rockley. Mark is with us. Hello, Mark.
10: How are you?
0: Excellent. Buying, it's swapping, good. Or selling?
10: Selling some stuff.
0: What do you have for us?
10: I've got a Rudway sheet weighing crate.
0: Mm-hmm.
10: For $700.
0: Okay, $700 for the sheep weighing crate.
10: Yeah, and I've got low bars and a readout head.
0: Okay.
10: And if they want to buy the whole lot, I'll let it go for $2,000.
0: Oh, the lot for $2,000. Not a bad deal. Excellent.
10: Yeah.
0: All right. Mark, a contact number, please.
10: 0437 617 000.
0: Right, 0437 617 000. Mark's got a couple of great items there. If you want to find out more about that.
10: Very good.
0: All right, thanks, Mark. All the best.
10: Thanks a lot. Rightio. See ya.
0: See ya then. 1-800-018-125 through until 10 here at 5MU.